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0: 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In the
1: morning. Fully engrossed in the claw machine. You can see the video on our Instagram at High FM Radio. And I did win a prize and I was absolutely buzzing. I will say, it was frankincense. Turned out they'd already given away all the big prizes. And I was like, you lured me in, making me think I'd win a Dyson, a PS5 and some funky headphones. They're like, yeah, they're all gone. It's the last day. What did you expect? Yeah, always get to things on time. In the
0: morning. Rachel Chu.
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0: har besøk av Johannes og Erik fra Bausjen sesong 2 ute på HBO Max nå.
1: Raise awareness about all these fake people, scammers, fraudsters from collecting their love, sorry, their life-saving money them. Good morning, beautiful Becca. Let me extend my wishes to Mr. Edmond. Say Ola Mipo Ose from Alakoko is wishing him the best. This year will be the best for him. Amen. Kola Ola will come there. Yes, we come there. He come there. He come there. Oh yeah, Nana, from there, I will close the shop on top of that international observation. But we check where today in history for instance, our country, Nigeria, in 2008, they say you get one explosion. Where they triggered when an excavator accidentally pierced one oil pipeline in the Diego area of Lagos. The Red Cross point and say, like 100 people that they do waiting, that they fight for this particular thing will happen. They last for more than a day. Good morning, Becca. My personal lady goes to that Edmond, wishing him more years in good health. LLP Ijoma from Suru. Okay, that is all for us to close the show from top down. When we come back, it will be time for us to kickstart. Read the newspapers.

0: 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Living to rhythm, we busting out the speakers when it comes to entertainment. Of course, we then deliver, feel the vibes in the air as we then go into space. 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And they wonder why we fly high on information, no matter the situation. 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They're loving it, they're feeling it, yes, every day. Feel the grooves that be bumping in the atmosphere. It don't matter if you're home or you're up in your pants, in the club, in the pub, or you're chilling with friends. 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
1: All right, yes, welcome back from that break. Right now, 17 minutes, now you don't walk more from the end of 7 o'clock. And I've done it for us to kickstart with Waiting Day with newspaper. As usual, some people continuation of the news where we say you don't sabi. The others, so fit the tear rubber news. And no matter as them be, we'll use our fork and knife to dissect these headlines, then I give you one by follow. And because the time don't really go, we will need to drop news where they come from inside the Middle East for today, and hopefully we don't get more from that side by Monday, because we get a lot to take touch light on top waiting day with newspaper here for inside Nigeria. Where will they go first? Will they enter inside of your state? Yes, in case you don't know, the Oyo State Governor Oga Seyi Makinde, he don't officially come out now to talk, say, if they do it, if they go for presidency.
2: Hi, Oluseyi Abiodun Makinde, Excellency, announce my candidacy

0: So you don't hear the way you be say all your state people now they happy well when their state governor come and say as they are talking like this is so if they do it it they go for the presidency of inside Nigeria. And you see this particular coming out where it come out so not be just under only PDP but with also with AGM sorry APM I mean APM Oyo State Governor Oga Seyi Makinde yesterday now say he declared intentions he won't contest for the 2027 presidential election, drawing an immediate backlash. And this talk where he come and say so you see what he won't do presidency. When did the matter trend yesterday, the first person where do want to talk about him now? Who Oga Wike? Hey, Chim Oga Wike. You don't have one or two based on top this declaration where Oga Seyi Makinde been talk say he won't do it, he won't come out as president of Nigeria. Oga, you saw Wike tell and say, ta! This your declaration and want it to be the president of Nigeria say it's DOA. DOA means dead on arrival. God. Oga Makinde been called on opposition parties and Nigerians say may they unite against what he described as attempts by the ruling All Progressive Congress to turn Nigeria into a one-party state. The governor will make this declaration during that unity rally jointly organized by PDP and Allied People's Movement in a battle to formalize a political alliance ahead of the 2027 general election. Say Nigeria's democracy is under threat due to what he described as systemic efforts to weaken opposition parties. Ikoyano say democracy virtually thrives under vibrant multi-party system where guarantees say it will bring everybody that is inclusive and it will bring healthy competition. From what he said, today we have brought ourselves to a critical point in our political history where the very foundation of democracy is being threatened. We have witnessed continuous attempts to weaken opposition parties across the country. Democracy cannot thrive under a one-party system. He also expressed concern over the country's economic situation. Say, may they checkmate how our economy be and how the security conditions of our country be. I think and say many Nigerians will face hardship, strong hardship under this present administration. At the same time, the economy and the security situation continue to deteriorate, placing enormous hardship on millions of Nigerians. The responsibility of any government is to look after the well-being and welfare of its citizens, but many Nigerians are struggling daily under the reality. He say, you see this ambition, so where Oga Makinde get, so may you throw away him. Oga Wike can also reject claim of an alliance between the PDP and APM, as he insists say opposition party will remain intact and go field their own presidential candidate. Say the one where we say Oga Wike talk now for in pocket. Say not be PDP bring their heart. Say now in they represent them. Say not be PDP talk. Say now in they give their presidential ticket to. So that one way he do all those is in a drama. Speaking with journalists after inspecting ongoing infrastructure projects across the FCT, the former Rivers State governor described reports of a PDM-APM coalition as fabrication aimed at advancing Makinde political ambition. He said, what you have is Seyi Makinde joining APM to be able to actualize his presidential ambition, which is already DOA, dead and arrival. Equal accused of Makinde and in loyalists say that they mislead Nigerians with claims say, PDP don't enter coalition with APM. Say it's a lie. He say it's a lie. That there is nothing what? There is nothing like that. He said, when I say people are fraudulent, they thought I was joking. Luckily, the PDP has issued a press conference. There is no alliance between PDP and Allied People's Movement or any other political party, as the case may be. According to Oga Wike, he said the Independent National Electoral Commission, they are aware, said there is nothing like joint anything. There is no coalition There is no merging of PDP and APM. There is nothing like that. So even I make them. They know. So there's nothing like that. Income had said PDP was already, say PDP don't carry out their own internal processes ahead of the, you know, the election of 2027. Oga Wike comment, say Makinde, say he not fit emerge as the PDP presidential candidate under any circumstances. Say there's no way they feel even give them their tickets to do anything. Make it go collect president. No, say there is no way. He cannot have it. We know that that has been his, what? He called, I'm reading this news from the Guardian newspaper. Yes, it kickstart from page 6. And of course, it continue again for inside page 35. He said, PDP don't know in game plan. And he would say he cannot fly the flag of PDP. Now, so that. Wike called waiting. That's all that Wike declare. But after any very then now they don't back or that marking. They say, Baba, no go, no stress yourself, rather. We do your back like eczema. But they tell us, say, Oga marking, they get right. Service.
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2: More than 4 years into Russia's full-scale war in Ukraine, the country has seen several days of brutal air assaults. So how are the people coping?
1: President Trump's state visit to Beijing is coming to an end. Were the concerns about the treatment of China's Uyghur minority given enough focus during the trip?
3: BBC News with Moira Alderson. Donald Trump and Xi Jinping have held a final round of talks as the US president brings his visit to Beijing to a close. Mr. Trump said they'd made fantastic trade deals but didn't give any details. He'd earlier said China may buy US oil and aircraft. Chinese media said the two leaders reached new consensuses, though they didn't say on what. Reports from the United States say Washington is preparing criminal charges against Raul Castro, the 94-year-old brother of the Cuban revolutionary leader Fidel Castro. They're said to relate to the shooting down of aircraft 30 years ago. Russian officials say a Ukrainian drone attack has killed three people in the city of Ryazan. Ukrainian media say the targets included an oil refinery. The Israeli military has issued evacuation orders for another five towns and villages in southern Lebanon. A spokesman said the military was taking action against Hezbollah, which it blamed for breaking a nominal ceasefire. Shares have fallen in South Korea's most valuable company, Samsung Electronics, after union members said they remain committed to going on strike next week. Workers have said they won't engage in pay talks unless their key demands are met. The BBC has found that dozens of social media accounts which post content against immigration into Britain are based in countries such as Sri Lanka and Vietnam. The investigation also found AI videos pushing a narrative of British decline. MPs in the Solomon Islands have chosen the opposition leader Matthew Wale to be the Pacific Nation's next Prime Minister. His predecessor was ousted in a no-confidence motion last week. An unknown bidder has agreed to pay $9 million to dine with the billionaire investor Warren Buffett, as well as the basketball star Stephen Curry and his wife Aisha. The money will go to charity. The winner and seven guests will have dinner next month in Omaha. BBC News.
1: Thank you very much indeed for that update. 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
2: In this half hour, we continue with the updates from President Trump's state visit to China. His plane, Air Force One, is just taxiing out now, ready for takeoff to depart Beijing. But one of the things the right campaigners had hoped he'd bring up in this is the issue of the state of the minority Uyghur. We hear from the daughter of a jailed Uyghur doctor.
1: We are also going to head to Ukraine in just a second to hear how 4 years of Russia's full-scale invasion has affected people in the country. Welcome your thoughts on that or anything else you hear on Newsday. You can send us a text or WhatsApp message to +44 77 86 20 50 85. It's now known that at least 21 people were killed by a bombardment of the Ukrainian capital Kyiv on Thursday. It's just the latest example of Russian attacks on Ukraine, attacks including on civilians and on energy infrastructure. It goes both ways, of course, in a war. In the last few hours, Ukraine has launched a drone attack on the Russian city of Ryazan. But there's no doubt that the impact on civilians in Ukraine has been far greater overall. It's their country which has been invaded, for a start. So how are people in Ukraine coping? We can find out with our next two guests, Sean Pinner, a former British soldier who fought for the Ukrainian military and now lives in the east of the country near the front line. But first, we're going to hear from Irina Maslink, who lives in Kyiv and is studying for a master's degree despite the war. Hi, Irina. How have the last couple of days been?
4: Hi. It was really difficult for us because of Russian strike. And today is officially a day of mourning in Kyiv after the recent Russian strike. And even though we have every morning at 9 a.m., Ukraine observes a national minute of silence to honor the people killed as a result of Russian's armed aggression.
1: It must get difficult doing that day after day after day, as well as, I suppose, the daily fear of what might happen to you and your loved ones.
4: Yes, because I live near critical infrastructure and also on the site of Kyiv, where Russian drones often approach the city, and Russia deliberately targets infrastructure, and after attacks we can lose electricity, water or heating. And because of this, you learn very quickly not to postpone ordinary things until tomorrow. And if you need to wash your hair, charge your phone or cook food, you do it now, because you don't know where they will steal the electricity or water later. And also, I think one of the hardest things is that you never fully feel relaxed anymore, even during ordinary days. Part of your mind is always waiting, like waiting for another siren, another explosion, another message from friends asking if you are safe. And after night attacks, many people feel exhausted. And also angry and emotionally drained at the same time. But despite this, we are not ready to give up, and Russians will never break our spirit. And in Ukraine, there was even a dark joke that Dementors from Harry Potter wouldn't survive in Ukraine. Yeah. Humor also helped us a lot here. About how the city

0: most important years of our youth, because first when I entered university there was a COVID, then the full-scale invasion began. For most of these years our classes were online, and I still don't know what many of my classmates look like in real life, because we mostly saw each other only through screens. And this is not just about me students' party, it's lost connections, lost friendships, and also lost sense of normal young adulthood. And many people of my generation learned how to live in constant uncertainty before we even had the chance to experience ordinary students' life.
1: Yeah, lost youth in many ways, I guess. Sean, you're in the east of Ukraine, much closer, I guess, to the front lines. Does your military background prepare you a little bit more for the drones, the explosions, the fear, or perhaps nothing does really?
2: Certainly does, but it's a different world when you're living with your family here. I mean, being on the front lines was totally different to actually being in the city with my wife and my family. I can't really describe the difference, only that, like your previous person said, you know, you're living with that day to day. You don't know what's coming in when. You've got apps that give you an early alert to what's happening. Certainly drones come in slower, you get a better picture of those coming in. But when ballistics come in, they come in, you know, thick and fast. And if you're living next to infrastructure, factories, or you know, you're at risk of getting hit, not from a direct hit essentially, but you know, they can ricochet, they can get hit and land. And it's not falling debris. I can't describe it. It's quite a euphemism really for what it actually is. It's very fast molten hot metal with, you know, rocket fuel being spread out over 30 meters. It just sets fire to everything. So, you know, it's not a nice feeling to have in a city that's constantly getting bombarded.
1: No. How have you changed, Sean, your way of living, your way of going about things?
2: Like your previous caller said, you've got to just live the moment. It's amazing what you actually get used to. Certainly the will to fight is still here. There's still even more anger than probably before.

absolutely wonderful stuff. Really looking forward to the album. That's Tyler Ballgame, a tune out now on the Rough Trade label, and that was called Help Me Out, a former Cobos track of the day, which brings me to say, thank you, well done to Baxter Jury for his Cobos track of the day today, Alberon, which actually means all bar one. Did you know that? It's the bar. Anyway, a bit of advertising there by Baxter. I hope he's getting paid for it. And also a big shout out as well to Fritz Catlin, of course, and the Dash the Henge crew for that brilliant mix. Thank you all for listening this week. A short week for me, long week for you. I'm back on Monday at 8 o'clock sharp for 5 straight days of music, mirth and mayhem. Well, hopefully on Monday morning I'll be dancing in the streets because my football team are playing at Wembley tomorrow. Yep, they're in the FA Cup final, Crystal Palace Football Club. So please indulge me for the last 5 minutes of the show while I play a couple of Crystal Palace related tunes. Look after yourselves, everyone. Remember, be good. Do not be bad.

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awesome until I hear from you, 8:22. Had to watch the weekend on Friday morning. It looks like the next big rock movie is going to be a big romantic rock movie, which is probably not what you were thinking, right? Jack Osborne says they're definitely now making a movie about Ozzy and Sharon Osborne, and it's probably going to come out about 2028. They've been planning this for a while. In fact, even before he died, Ozzy said, the movie's about Sharon and I and our relationship. It's about how we met, how we fell in love, and how we married. She's my other half. She grew up a lot with me, and I grew up a lot with her. That's what it's going to be about. We've got a couple of years to wait. And also, they're doing all the hard work now as well, because they're looking for a director, and they're looking for actors to fill those two lead roles of Sharon and Ozzy. Who do you think? Who would make a good Ozzy? Guess we're going to get some suggestions between now and then. I tell you, got a couple of years to wait. This is Van Halen. Good morning.

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2: You
1: now broke him broke, he no keep us fresh.
2: Sure.
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When you sign for your she my family matter. She just me that banana she thought. Softly, softly, my car. When you sign for your she my

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The way you sample your she my family, family matter. 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

0: Coast, 89.7 Timeless Hits, East Coast Favorites, Anxiety. There's Maura Whitman and Anne Murray and Danny Song in there too, 622. Well, Sir Paul McCartney has paid tribute to the ability of music to bring together warring factions, and he pointed to his own song, Hey Jude, as a perfect example. Now, during a recent appearance on the Rest Is Entertainment podcast, the Beatles legend, who was 83, answered questions from fans about his songs and said, particularly these days, you do something like Hey Jude, and you see this whole audience singing together. And then he continued on by saying that in Trump's America, the Republicans and Democrats are at each other's throats. And then he said, when he does that song, they're not. They're loving it. It's like, wow, this is pretty amazing. And of course, Hey Jude was originally released by the Beatles in 1968 and is now a staple of McCartney's solo live shows. And in a review, or I should say elsewhere in the podcast interview, McCartney explained why he doesn't take selfies with fans. And speaking to hosts Richard Osman and Marina Hyde, he said that phones have changed everything when it comes to fan interactions. And he just said if he meets someone, they're searching for their phone, he just simply says, I'm sorry, I don't do pictures. And he added, that's pretty radical these days. And he also told that to Oprah Winfrey. And she asked, you don't do pictures? And I said, no. And she said, why? And he just said, I don't want to. It's as simple as that. McCartney's 18th studio album, The Boys of Dungeon Lane, is set to be released coming up on May 29th. As we take a look at your coast forecast here for this long weekend. Yes, it is a long weekend. Looking at the rain to wrap up at around noontime. And then cloudy conditions, chance of showers, and risk of a thunder shower this morning as well. Rainfall 10 to 20 millimeters, and gusty winds to 80 along parts of the coast this morning and early this afternoon with a high of 9, cloud 4 tonight, chance of showers. Gusty winds to 40 after midnight with a low of 5, and then for Saturday, cloud, chance of showers early in the morning, and then some sunshine expected, and the high of 16. Right now, it is overcast and some showers, temperature at 5 here at the coast, 89.7.
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0: All right, all right, all right. Turn your radio on, my friends. Bring it up. Turn it up. Crank it up. Do whatever it is you need to do to get things going right here on a Friday morning, and I'll do my best to help see it through. It's another Friday, which means it's another time for the Buck Dancer's Choice right here in WRUV-FM Burlington. Thank you so much for joining me this morning. It is early, 3 minutes after the hour. And struggling a bit this morning to get in. A little tired, a little more tired than usual. That's early. But we'll, that's all right. We'll work up to whatever we need to work up to, because that's what we got to do. Yeah. Anyway, before I forget, if anybody is out there bright and early and likes to use the chat function, I'm going to let you know right away. Our chat function is down right now. It is down. We're going to be working to get that up and running, but right now it is down. So, if you are out there bright and early and for some reason you want to get in touch, you can always call 656-4399. That's 656-4399 if you want to get in touch. Again, 656-4399 if you want to get in touch. The chat function is down. We are working hard to fix it, to get it back up and running. But it is the Buck Dancer's Choice on a Friday morning, like I said, right here on your better alternative, 90.1 FM on the World Wide Web at WRUV.org, where we're streaming live. And you can take us with you wherever you go. And I'll be right back.
1: It is with the utmost gratitude and thankfulness that we pay homage to the mystical language of music and to those who have paved the way on this perennial journey of love and universal connection. Sincerity and heartfelt expression are the source of all things, unlocking life's many meanings through testimony and meditation. And to our fellow travelers who have shared their spirit in service of this collective moment, we welcome you. We are all disciples of those who laid the foundation, worshippers of rhythm, colors, and tones. Students who look beyond the sun, open the doors of the cosmos, utopia, and visions. We bear witness to the eternal life of your body of work as we offer a humble contribution to your legacy.
0: Yes, indeed. Yes, indeed. Yes, indeed. Always, always, always here to support the music and support each other. That's what we like to do here on the Buck Dancer's Choice, and we're happy to have you a part of that. So again, if you want to get in touch in any way, questions, concerns, comments, requests, give me a call at 656-4399, and we'll see what we can do. Got an exciting show today, got some giveaways, which is pretty cool. Big old one that that just came in and fell into my lap recently. I'm excited to talk about in just a bit, and a wonderful new release from Jerry Garcia and Merle Saunders we'll get to later on. And as always, again, taking your requests at 656-4399. So, this is the 15th of May, 5/15/2026, if you're cutting checks today. And we're going to kick things off with some Ali Farkatour and Rai Cooter and their wonderful album, Talking Timbuktu, on the Buck Dancer's Choice on a Friday morning, WRUV-FM, Burlington.

0: Coast 89.7, timeless hits, East Coast favorites out in the country. There's Three Dog Night and Gary U.S. Bonds. And this little girl at 7:12 here on this Friday morning. Well, nearly 17 years after his death, Michael Jackson is back on the Billboard charts. Since the release of the biopic Michael last month, his music has seen a resurgence across streaming platforms, and as a result, his biggest hit, Billie Jean, has re-entered the Billboard Hot 100 at number 17, and it was released back in 1983, and it hit number one that spring and stayed on top for 7 weeks. And Billy Idol is going to be honored with the Lifetime Achievement Award at the 52nd American Music Awards in recognition of his incomparable career, body of work, and unparalleled contributions to music, and the AMAs will air live from Las Vegas May 25th on CBS.
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0: Former local out of Vermont, Caitlin Canty, the Reckless Skyline record here at WUMB from 2015, produced by Jeffrey Folkholt. Enough about hard times. Caitlin and her husband, Noam Pekelny of the Punch Brothers, are now in Nashville, and they last year, or in 2024, welcomed their second child. Natural Forces from Lyle Lovett in 09, Rod Pikett's Diggin' Ditches, and Tedeschi Trucks Band's new album Future Soul with Crazy Cryin' brings us to 6:24, just about, in the first hour of the morning show at WUMB. I'm Brendan Hogan. The weekly online giveaway is open for another little bit until later this morning anyway. Point being, you still have time to get your name in the hat to win a copy of the Steel Wheels latest project, the self-titled Steel Wheels CD, and a WUMB tote bag. 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I'm Brendan Hogan, and right after this, the Morning Reflection feature.
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0: Okay, the Morning Reflection is an opportunity to, with intention, share a song early in the day with a light message to get on the good foot. It was on this day in 2007, Wilco released Sky Blue Sky. From that record, What Light?

There's Tame Impala on ERS. All right, Friday means many things. It means get through this pesky work day and off to a nice weekend, and it's going to be gorgeous for this particular weekend, too. It also means Friday Funk. Let's get to our first serving of Friday Funk. What a fun tune this is. As I mentioned, you have probably shaken your groove thing to this before. If you listen to the lyrics, it's a story of a rock band deciding, you know what, we would like to embrace the funk. It's the age-old story, really. Here's Wild Cherry. Play that funky music. Some Friday Funk on ERS.

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0: private prison companies who were major donors to, of course, President Trump's campaign. So can you talk about the threat of two civil liberties, of the combining of for-profit jails and the power of an increasingly authoritarian federal immigration force? Like, how serious is this?
1: Right. So, you know, there are others that are way closer experts on the specifically the private prison industrial complex than I am. But look, everything this administration does is a grift. Everything. Everything they do is a money-making scheme for themselves and for their friends. And if there's a way to make money off of something, they're going to try to do more of it. And so if people are able to make a lot of money in calling more people terrorists, putting more people in detention, slating more people for deportation without due process, remove them now, ask questions later, I think we're going to see more of it. And look, we've already seen, you know, again, we've got the expansion of Alligator Alcatraz in Florida. And I think everybody should look at Amnesty International's report on that. It's awful. The conditions are awful. The conditions are potentially a violation of international human rights law. I don't know why we think we're going to see anything even any different with expanded public-private partnerships. And you know, what I found really chilling and honestly a little validating in that Amnesty report is people interviewed who actually went through the detention centers and made it out, or some of them are still there and they were able to be interviewed. And they said, this reminds me of Guantanamo. This reminds me of what we have been doing in the name of counterterrorism in the post 9/11 era. We're now turning that on immigrants inside the United States. It's the exact same machine. It's the exact same mentality. It's some of the exact same tools. And so that's what I really worry about. And look, like, that's what solidarity is, right? Is imagining, okay, it's these folks today. Who is it tomorrow? And at some point, it could be any of us. And that's the point of why we have to push back and we have to resist against these things, is that, you know, there's, you know, maybe some people were comfortable with this in the context of Guantanamo because the President Bush told us they were terrorists. Maybe some people are comfortable now because President Trump is telling people that they're unauthorized immigrants. But at some point, folks are not going to be comfortable with how these authorities are being used and how these policies are being weaponized and who they're being weaponized against. So I'm asking people to think empathetically and to exert some solidarity and think about, do we really want these powers unchecked in the hands of the president? It's Donald Trump today. Who could it be tomorrow?
0: Well, speaking of unchecked power, is it fair to say that the president and his administration is benefiting from the failure of Congress or the courts to exercise their constitutional responsibilities in the 25 coming on 26 years since the 9/11 attacks, as the president's from both parties have exponentially expanded their national security powers?
1: Oh, absolutely. There's a chapter, or not a chapter, but there's a section in my paper that you mentioned, and I find it very anti-democratic what's been happening. And some of it, I think, is, you know, political. Congress doesn't want their hands on some of these things. They don't want to take votes. They don't want to be blamed if something goes wrong. But also, courts have just decided they're not going to touch these things. They have, on their own, decided that, oh, I can't review this, I can't review that, it's a matter of national security. And so that has necessarily meant that there's all this power in the hands of the executive, and neither of the other branches have decided they're going to check it. It's really anti-democratic. It's demoralizing, because from an activist perspective, who do you pressure? Who do you get to step in, and who do you get to intervene? So we've got to see a total change in the viewpoint of certainly members of Congress, but even in the courts, I think. And I will say, I have a little bit of hope. There's been hundreds of lower level courts that have been pushing back on the Trump administration, particularly in some of their more expansive claims of indefinitely detaining immigrants without bond. There's been a lot of courts that have been pushing back on that. But what we need is more systemically, actually courts empowering themselves to step in and say, we are not at war. This is not an invasion. You don't have access to wartime authorities to just deport people without due process. We've got to see them step in. It's really incredible how they have teed this up to happen as well.
0: Well, we've got about 30 seconds left, but can you tell us what you're working on next?
1: Certainly I can. I'm starting to look into exactly what you just asked me about. It's like we planned this and we didn't. my next paper is about the failure of Congress to actually meaningfully check the executive on national security powers and what they can do to start stepping up and do their jobs.
0: All right. Well, definitely keep us abreast of when your next paper is published. We'd love to have you back. That was Elizabeth Beavers, an assistant professor of law at Widener University, Delaware Law School. And she is also the author of this report, From the Costs of War Project, housed at Brown University's Watson School of International and Public Affairs. The report documents how the Trump administration's anti-immigrant policies are being made possible by practices created, tested, and normalized by all three branches of government on a bipartisan basis in the post-9/11 era. Elizabeth, thank you so much. This has been such an enriching conversation.
1: Really appreciate it, Jenna. Take care.
0: Absolutely.

Welcome back to We Decide, America at the Crossroads 2026. I'm your host, Jenna Flanagan. Today is Monday, May 11th. Michael G. Haskins is our broadcast engineer. In our C block, we'll listen back to an interview We Decide executive producer Bob Henley conducted last week with Jonathan Smith, president of the American Postal Workers Union, representing more than 200,000 employees of the U.S. Postal Service and workers in the private sector mailing industry. In it, Bob and Jonathan discuss the ways the Trump administration is attempting to enforce new voting rules through the U.S. Postal Service. In our D block, we'll take a closer look at the Voting Rights Act as part of our new ongoing series on We Decide called Redistricting.

0: Coast 89.7, Timeless Hits, and East Coast favorites, Naked Eyes and Promises, Promises. 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Hyundai, new thinking, new possibilities, classic hits of the 1960s, 1970s, 1980s, and the 1990s, 4 hours. And join me tonight following the 6 p.m. news. We kick things off at around 6:05 with the 1960s at 6. It is Flashback Friday here and only on the Coast 89.7. And we also heard music to kickstart the 8 o'clock hour, Jim Croce and Alabama Rain at 12 minutes after 8 o'clock. Well, I hope you're done with breakfast, because this next story here, well, it's in Spain, in all-you-can-eat restaurants there, has introduced a so-called vomit-free, I should say a vomit-fee, after dealing with a growing number of customers who eat until, anyway. Sushi Toro posted a warning saying that diners who, let's just say, eat too much and, and then the end results, if it does happen, may be charged extra to cover damages. And management has said that incidents are affecting hygiene, service, and other customers' dining experiences. Yeah, no kidding. And the restaurant said it works hard to maintain cleanliness and timely service, but repeated cases of excessive eating has forced it to take some action. Now, the buffet costs anywhere from $20 to $28, though the amount of the fee has not been revealed. I mean, come on, how are you supposed to make room for dessert?
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1: What'd you think of that?
2: I think it's funny, and it made me think, do you think when Gwen Stefani was singing that song that in her wildest dreams she thought in the future she'd be married to Blake Shelton?
1: Absolutely not.
2: It's so funny.
1: All Red. They had, there's an Old Red in Vegas now.
2: Okay.
1: Yeah, right behind the lake.
2: His bar.
1: His bar, and it was hopping. When we came, at 3 in the morning, when we came back, on the Saturday / Sunday morning, there was still a lineup at 3 in the morning to get in. It clearly does not close.
2: Oh, no, it's fantastic. Well, first of all, he's fantastic, and that's a great atmosphere. But, yeah, when she was singing, I was chuckling, thinking, okay, this is probably the early 90s. There's no world where she thinks she's married to Blake Shelton in the future. But they're, like, head over heels in love.
1: Oh, yeah. Do you remember when this came out on Saturday Night Live when we saw these guys?
2: No.
1: I'm going to play a couple of songs today.
2: We should play songs from Saturday Night Live, actually. That should be a trivia category.
1: Well, it is. I've done it.
2: Okay.
1: But I'm going to play Counting Crows a little bit later on.
2: That one I know exactly
1: remember?
2: Where we were.
1: Yeah, yeah.
2: I do know exactly.
1: Yeah, yeah. That was awesome.
2: Yeah, that was great.
1: These guys, now, obviously, Bounty Killer wasn't on the remix. She wasn't a remix back then. But I thought I would play that because it's such a cool version of that song.
2: Yeah, it was fantastic.
1: Yeah, yeah.
2: I love it.
1: Yeah.
2: So what do you got next?
1: I do. I'm going to play a little U2 now, you know, the best band in the world, obviously. But I'm going to play them because this album, Octoon Baby, I don't know if you remember that.
2: I do remember, yes.
1: So Octoon Baby was not the one that was uploaded onto everybody's phone.
2: No. Do you remember that when iPhones came with a U2 album.
1: What a disaster that was for U2. But anyway, I think it was just a promo that iPhone or whatever was thinking they would just do. I think they bought the rights
2: somebody
1: to the album.
2: Somebody got paid for it.
1: Oh, yeah. And somebody got fired for it as well. But this is a great song. This is U2's One.
2: All right.
1: And I just thought
2: it... Isn't this from a movie?
1: There's so many...
2: You talk about like a war movie where there's a guy who might be like... I don't know, crippled or handicapped or something.
1: No, you're thinking of Metallica.
2: Yes, that's what I'm
1: the one.
2: Of. Is
1: yeah,
2: that
1: yeah.
2: called One as
1: yeah,
2: well?
1: Yeah, it is. Yeah, it's not the same one, but it is also One.
2: All right.
1: But anyway, here
2: Let's
1: we go.
2: Hear
1: a little
2: it.
1: U2.

0: Oh, I could listen to that band all day long.
1: They are great.
0: What do you got?
1: I have a question for you.
0: Okay.
1: Because there is a clear delineation for you and I between the first half of the 90s and the second half of the 90s, which half was your favorite?
0: I'm gonna say they're just too different. They're not even compatible, right? So when we start thinking about, well, when I start getting into some of my later 90s, Bare Naked Ladies, who were around earlier, but Bare Naked Ladies, Great Big Sea, Spirit of the West, the bands that you and I went to see together.
1: Yeah.
0: Obviously, those are way more important than, No Doubt and Depeche Mode. And I love those concerts, don't get me wrong. But once we started doing shows and going to things together, obviously it changed things.
1: Yeah, I was going to say because, well, we had a child in 95, so everything changes.
0: Oh, absolutely.
1: When you have a child, your whole world changes.
0: Yeah.
1: But the funny part of that story is we only met in 93.
0: Yeah, and I mean, I was on the radio at a different radio station at the time as well. So,
1: yeah.
0: I mean, I was playing all this music and other stuff, right? Like I was playing a lot of alternative, a lot of dance music late at night and playing in different clubs and bars around the GTA and stuff.
1: And then you met me,
0: and then,
1: bought a house, got married, got me pregnant, and then you stopped doing all those
0: things. Oh, I know. And then I became a wedding DJ and things totally changed,
1: exactly.
0: Right?
1: Well, it's funny because I literally have like a gap in my memory of any music pretty much from 95 because I was home with a newborn. And so all you know is Barney.
0: Yeah, well, for that time period, right? Now it would be Paw Patrol or something.
1: I don't even know if that's the
0: thing. I don't even know what has music.
1: I guess we're about to find out
0: again. Yeah, we are about to find out again. So, I think you made that announcement on Mother's Day, right?
1: I did.
0: Yes. You announced that our daughter is pregnant and expecting on September
1: 5th.
0: Sure. I thought it was the 6th, but okay, we'll go with 5.
1: That weekend.
0: Yeah.
1: And we could not be more delighted. But yes, I did publicly announce that on Mother's Day.
0: Yeah.
1: And it seemed like the right day to announce that the child who made me a mother is going to make me a grandmother.
0: Yeah, it's amazing.
1: But make me a Daisy, let's be clear.
0: Yeah, absolutely.
1: We can talk about that another time.
0: for sure.
1: What else you got?
0: Again, in no particular order, because I'm going to do probably the 90s for the next month. So every Thursday for the, month of shows. So this is show 96.
1: Oh, I'm excited for 100.
0: Well, it's funny. Your mom said the same thing to me. And I was like, well, no, 104 is more important to me because that's 2 years.
1: I guess, yeah.
0: Right? So 100 is
1: a big deal.
0: It is a great milestone. But 104 for me is even bigger because that's 2 years on this show. That's
1: right. Okay, 52 weeks
0: times 52 weeks times two, right? Mm-hmm. So 104. I'm good with my math. So, I'm excited for that.
1: Okay.
0: And but I think right up until then, I think I'm going to spend a lot of time in the 90s. There was just so much stuff. And, there's country 90s. There's rap 90s. There's all sorts of things. There's bands I got to open up for in the 90s when I was still working the club scene and stuff and doing that stuff. So there's just so much different music. I would love to do a

we just heard Lamp once again. If you're not familiar with Lamp, that is Russ Lawton, Scott Metzger, and Ray Pachkowski. Great band who have been around now for more than a few years. You know, for a long time here, it was just Lawton and Pachkowski. But then Scott Metzger joined the fray, and they really ratcheted it up a notch, including that song right there. What was it, a tune song? Which is called Muckle On. Muckle On. I like that term, Muckle On. It feels like a very Vermonter type term. What are you doing today? I don't know. I got some frustrating things I got to get through. I'm going to muckle on. It's from their latest release, One of Us, and they are also on the bill tomorrow as part of Music on the Mountain, which is a benefit for the Divided Sky Foundation happening tomorrow at Okemo Mountain in Ludlow. I will have a single ticket to give away for the Saturday Music Bill, including Lamp, Eggy, Karina Reichman, Anders Osborne, and Jackie Green, and more. I'll do that at the end of the show today between 8:30 and 9 a.m. So be sure and keep it locked and have those phones ready to go. We'll do that. Got the Dead Set around the corner. And that's what's going on. It is a Friday morning. We gave away that King Tough pair of tickets as well. Congratulations to Ben. He scores himself a pair of tickets to go see King Tough out at Higher Ground on Tuesday night. And we heard that tune, East of Ordinary. Great new album from King Tough called Moo. And be sure and check out the 7 Days front page article and story about him and his journey from Vermont to Los Angeles and back, and his musical journey. Good article right there, and be sure and check him out. Karina Reichman in there as well. Ronnie Baker Brooks, new music from Club Delph as well. Everything to get you going on a Friday morning. Once again, the chat function is down, so apologies to my fellow chatters, who we always have a good time talking about music and stuff like that. Thanks to friend of the show just called in talking about Ween, giving me some recommendations to check out some Ween, which I will do. And all kinds of great stuff always happening on a Friday morning, my friends. Hope you're enjoying the music. We got the Dead Set right around the corner, so stick around.

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What we have can't be destroyed. That's our victory. Our victory over the dark.

0: Yo, Possum Dove, stand clear to be plugged up into line 1 and 2 so y'all can flaunt that new style of speed.
1: And good luck to both of you.

Hello, everybody. This is Dismuke. I would like to invite you to tune in to an upcoming special broadcast hosted by myself and Matt from College Station. During this broadcast, Matt and I will bring out the turntable and spin popular music and jazz 78 RPM records from between 1925 and 1935, all of which were made by either the American or British branches of Columbia Records or the various labels that Columbia acquired during the 1920s, such as OK in the United States, and labels such as Parlophone and Odeon that it acquired in its 1928 purchase of the Lindstrom Company. Why limit the program to just a particular group of labels? Well, not only did they feature some of the top talent of the day, all of the records we will be playing feature Columbia's patented new process laminated surface, which offered a significantly quieter playing surface. When the major labels began recording with microphones in 1925, Columbia used the Western Electric recording process, which was vastly superior to the other electric recording systems introduced in the 1920s. This combination of the era's best recording technology, the quietest playing surfaces, as well as Columbia's top-notch audio engineers resulted in what we regard as the best-made records of the period in terms of production and playback quality. The broadcast will begin on Saturday, May 16th at 10 a.m. USA Central Time and will repeat in continuous rotation throughout the weekend of May 16th and May 17th. For more information about the program and for start times in your time zone, visit the Radio Dismuke website at www.radiodismuke.com or at happymusicradio.com.

0: actor turned cop has died. Former Second City cast member Kevin Michael Doyle was best known for his role in the movie Untouchables. And the Chicago Bears will appear in 5 primetime games next season. And the team will play on both Thanksgiving and Christmas. All this and more coming up in the next hour, right here on 91.5 WBEZ. 60 degrees at 7:59.
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2: Good morning. President Trump finished a visit to China by promoting big business deals. We don't know the substance or even if they're final. So what does the news mean for farmers and for Boeing? It's Morning Edition from NPR News. Here in Beijing, we sat with a Chinese scholar of America who misses the era of globalization. I'm Steve Inskeep in China.
3: And I'm Michelle Martin in Washington, D.C. The scholar says we face a new era of nationalism, whether we like it or not. Also, when the leaders of a bipartisan group in Congress say the gerrymandering arms race is leading to mutually assured destruction and what they want to do to stop it. It's Friday, May 15th. On this day in 1800, President John Adams ordered federal government offices to move from Philadelphia to the new capital, the District of Columbia. News is next.
4: Live from NPR News in Washington, I'm Korva Coleman. President Trump is flying home to the U.S. after completing his state visit to China. Chinese leader Xi Jinping has touted Trump's trip as a historic and landmark visit. Trump was the last American president to travel to China. NPR's Jennifer Pack reports that visit was almost 9 years ago.
5: President Xi says China and the U.S. have set a new vision for, quote, a constructive relationship of strategic stability. That refers to President Trump's narrative of great power competition since his first term, according to Wu Xingbo, a leading American studies scholar at Shanghai's Fudan University. He says President Xi and Trump are now setting a new direction, a wish.
6: Both want to have a stable, predictable, and more cooperative relations.
5: He says China sees meetings between leaders as a way to set parameters for further discussions, which is why China has not confirmed any specific deals made yet. Jennifer Pack, NPR News, Beijing.
4: The death toll in Ukraine has risen to at least 24 people following Russia's latest barrage of missile and drone strikes. These targeted the capital, Kyiv, and other areas. NPR's Joanna Kakissis reports Ukraine's president is vowing a forceful response.
7: The Russian strikes turned a 9-story apartment building into rubble. Ukrainian President Volodymyr Zelensky left flowers there for those killed. He said in a video address that Russia bombed Ukraine virtually nonstop for 2 days to exhaust Ukraine's air defenses. We must find countermeasures for such attacks as soon as possible, Zelensky said. In 48 hours, Russia used more than 1,500 drones and 56 missiles in the strikes. Zelensky said Ukraine was able to intercept 94% of the drones and 73% of the missiles. He said the number one priority is securing air defense that can take down more missiles. Joanna Kakissis, NPR News, Kyiv.
4: The U.S. Supreme Court says patients can continue to obtain the abortion medication mifepristone using online appointments or telemedicine. That decision will hold as the case works through lower courts. The Supreme Court overturned Roe v. Wade 4 years ago. And NPR's Selena Simmons-Duffin says telemedicine access is about a quarter of all abortions in the U.S.
8: Telemedicine access is a big part of the reason why the overall number of abortions hasn't gone down at all, despite all of the state bans. Mifepristone has been found to be safe by the FDA. Doctors say the in-person requirement is not medically necessary, and major medical groups all asked the Supreme Court to allow telemedicine abortion to continue, which is ultimately what they did for now.
4: NPR's Selena Simmons-Duffin prepared that report. 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
0: Right now it's 57 degrees under partly sunny skies at 8:04. Good morning. I'm Claire Lane with WBEZ News. The Chicago White Sox said the fan who tumbled roughly 10 feet into the visiting bullpen on Wednesday night's game seemed to be doing well. The team said a friend of the fan shared a positive report after they reached out. The The White Sox didn't reveal the fan's name, which hospital he was taken to, or the nature of his injuries. Chicago Mayor Brendan Johnson is ruling out school closings as a way to help fill a $732 million CPS budget gap. WBEZ's City Hall reporter Mariah Wolfel fills us in.
9: Johnson told WBEZ and the Sun-Times that closing schools is not an option.
10: Didn't we do that already? Why are we continuing to ask working people of this city to embrace the same policies of old that continue to fail us?
9: Instead, Johnson said it's up to state lawmakers to pass what he calls progressive revenue to avoid classroom cuts.
10: Whether it's a digital ad tax, whether it's a billionaire's tax, there is still time in Springfield to ensure that our children are prioritized.
9: This week, CPS told principals that they'll have to cut teacher positions and increase class sizes to deal with the deficit. Mariah Wolfel, WBEZ News.
0: Health data for different ethnicities is too often lumped together under the same label of Asian. So a national study on health outcomes for Asian Americans, Native Hawaiians, and Pacific Islanders is enrolling people here in Chicago. The Mosaic Study, partnering with the University of Chicago and community centers around the country. Research assistant DJ Nationalist told WBEZ the survey is looking at how culture impacts health.
11: If you compare, let's say, an average Filipino diet to an average white American diet, they will differ significantly. And that's ultimately what affects your health. And so that's why when we're looking at data, we want things that are specific and representative of the different cultures that we're studying.
0: Nationalist says the findings could help make everyone healthier. A Chicago improv actor turned cop has died at 68. Former Second City cast member Kevin Michael Doyle was best known for his role in the movie The Untouchables. Sun-Times reports later he became a police officer. He grew up on the Southwest Side, attended both St. Rita and Carl Sandburg High School. Second City, Doyle performed with a touring company and became a cast member of Second City Etc., a stage separate from the main stage that was known for an edgier brand of comedy. Services have been held. Looking at traffic so far this morning, outbound side of the Kennedy starting to fill in as more of you head to O'Hare to catch flights out of town for the weekend. 35 minutes out to the big airport, inbound Eisenhower. Not terrible. That'll take you about 41 making your way inbound from 90, and still seeing delays on the Dan Ryan after an earlier inbound crash near 95th.
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0: 60 degrees at 8:07. 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
3: On a Friday, this is Morning Edition from NPR News. I'm Michelle Martin in Washington, D.C.
2: And I'm Stephen Skeep in Beijing. President Trump has left here after about 43 hours in China.
13: This has been an incredible visit. I think a lot of good has come of it. We've made some fantastic trade deals, great for both countries.
3: Trump said this at the compound where China's President Xi Jinping lives and works. Soon after Trump departed on Air Force One, he left questions about how real those deals actually are.
2: NPR senior political correspondent Tamara Keith is with us in Beijing, right next to me here. Hi, Tam.
14: Hello.
2: Glad to see you once again. You've reminded me of this saying in U.S.-China relations about the three Bs, beans, beef, Boeing, things America wants to sell to China. So will China buy?
14: Well, we haven't seen anything in writing yet, but administration officials and President Trump have been making the rounds doing interviews, and the picture is coming together. And yes, those three Bs are a big part of it. There's been some movement to allow U.S. beef producers to resume exports to China. And President Trump, in an interview with Sean Hannity on Fox News, said China would be buying lots of soybeans and Boeing aircraft.
13: One thing he agreed to today is going to order 200 jets. That's a big thing, Boeing's.
15: Boeing.
13: 200 big ones. That's a lot of jobs. It's a lot. Boeing wanted 150, he got 200. I think it was a commitment. I mean, you know, sort of like a statement, but I think it was a commitment. It's a great thing. It's a lot of jobs.
14: I will note that equivocation there. Yeah. Even as the president was celebrating this deal, he didn't sound totally solid on it. China has made purchase commitments in the past, only to fall short. The bigger picture here, though, is that...

0: There are so many interesting things happening at the Jack Straw Cultural Center. 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
2: We are the
3: That was beautiful. Yeah.

It is 7:20 here in Salt Lake City, Mountain Standard Time. And we do these three songs. You are going to get your brains going and try to guess what is the common theme or topic between these three songs. So are you ready? I hope you are.

You'll Be a Woman Soon. This is song number two by Urge Overkill. I know Neil Diamond has a great, great version of this, the original, I think. But this one is just, so good. So good, right? And immediately, I go to Uma Thurman. I mean, how could you not? All right, party people, we played song number one, song number two. Some people already guessed. And this is song number three, right here, these three songs, KRCL.

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It is the morning show on Indy 102.3, Under the Covers, with some unexpected covers of songs originally by Outkast. That last one was a recommendation by a listener by the name of Mike, who I was talking to on Instagram yesterday. He alerted me that the LA rock band Return to Dust put out that one just less than a month ago. And you know that side project of Tool's Maynard James Keenan, Pucifer? Yeah, that song features Matt Mitchell of Pucifer. It is Return to Dust covering Heya in a very different way, obviously. Before that, The Vines. Remember The Vines? Australian alternative rock band that came out a couple decades ago with that song Get Free? Yeah, their second single was called Out of the Way, and the B-side to Out of the Way was that cover of Miss Jackson by The Vines. And at the top of the set, Earth, Wind, and Fire, featuring Denver East High School's very own Philip Bailey, and their cover of The Way You Move with Kenny G playing sax all over it. And yes, Denise, there's a first time for everything on Indy, including hearing Kenny G on Indy 102.3. We go under the covers every weekday morning at 7:20. Let me know if you have a recommendation. I will take it into account. And if I can play it, and if it makes sense, yeah. Or it might not even make sense. Dana at Indy1023.org is my email address. You can find me on social media somewhere if you like as Hey Now Dana. I was looking also for covers by Outkast. And I only found one cover by Outkast on the Speaker Box album. They did a 5.5-minute cover of My Favorite Things from The Sound of Music. Instrumental all the way through. I thought about playing that, but it would just be more fun to play Spotty Audio Dopalicious. So here you go.

lullabies in your left ear, competing with Set It Off in the right. But it all blends perfectly. Let the liquor tell it. Hey, hey, look, baby, they're playing our song. And the crowd goes wild, as if Holyfield has just won the fight.

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0: It's a band from Chile that you definitely should check out. They are just incredibly talented, and they were a big, big part of rock en español, the era of when all of this música en español, rock and roll, just start emerging all the way from Argentina, all the way to South America, all the way to Mexico. We just own that with rock en español. La Espada en la Pared. It is the third studio album by Chilean rock band Los Tres. And this album was released back in 1995 in Sony Music Chile. Kind of helped them put this album out there, which marked their career in big, big ways. They put this 13-song record, which includes two great covers, Tu Cariño Se Me Va by Buddy Richards, and also they have another cover by The Velvet Underground, All Tomorrow's Party. Check them out, a new artist right here in your Discovery radio station. Yay! KRCL. All right, everybody, we're moving along, and remember, playlist is up. Playlist is up for you, so don't you worry, we got you covered. I also play Little Sims with a track Free. What a fantastic, fantastic song written by Simbiatu Avisola, Aviola Ajikawa, Joshua Noel, Miles Clinton, and Alex Bonfanti, released 2025 from their album Lotus. Great track, great lyrics, of course. And it is almost 8 o'clock. We are 2 minutes away from 8 a.m., people. So if you need to get to work, or are kids still in school? I have no idea. There's no children in my home anymore, so I'm kind of like clueless what's going on. But hope you get in time to school. Drive safe. 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
1: 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Here's what's shaken for Friday, May 15th. Tonight, there is a hike for hope, and this is put on by Cure Search for Children's Cancer. And they're going to be hiking in North Salt Lake at the Wild Rose Trailhead at 7 p.m. There is a Flight Park Star Party that's going to be happening at Salt Lake County's Flight Park in Draper, with the Star Party viewing beginning at 10 p.m. No ticket required for the Stargate.

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0: up one day, and we are in the dressing room at the gym, when Milky Ear says,
1: "Well, kid, you look great today. Just great."
2: Uh-huh.
1: "Does he not look good, Broadway?"
0: Sure. Very good.
2: Thanks.
1: "Now, I will tell you a surprise I got for you. You want to hear it?"
2: Sure, if you want to tell it.
1: "You fight next week. You hear me? I say you fight next week."
2: "Fight? You mean I'm going to fight in the ring?"
1: "I am not training you for a flea circus, kid."
2: "You mean fight another man?"
1: "Huh? What do you think I match you up against? Some doll?"
2: "Next week? Oh, no, I'm not ready, Milker. I can't do it."
1: "Nah, you're nervous, that's all. Everybody gets that way, right, Broadway?"
0: "Oh, sure. I see lots of champs so nervous they are hardly able to walk into the ring. Come to think of it, I see some come out the same way."
1: "Don't say that." "Hey, kid, easy, kid. After the first one's under your belt, you'll sail along. Right, Broadway?"
0: "Eh? Oh, sure. Milky,
1: what?
0: I will take care of Thunderbolt here. You run along."
1: "What for?"
0: "Do you not say you've got things to do?"
1: "Sure."
0: "Well, you do them. I will see that Thunderbolt comes along later."
1: Yeah, all right. So long, kid. Take it easy."
0: "You going to get dressed, kid?"
2: "Yeah, sure. Broadway."
0: "Huh?"
2: "Next week. He said next week, didn't he?"
0: "He says next week, yeah. Why?"
2: "I don't want to."
0: "Oh, maybe you will feel different later."
2: "No, I won't. It wasn't so close while I was training. It seemed far away. Maybe like I'd never get around to it. But now..."
0: "Tell me something, Thunderbolt."
2: "What?"
0: "Why do you not wish to fight?"
2: "Because it's senseless and stupid."
0: "A lot of good guys are in the ring."
2: "Because they like it."
0: "Maybe you will."
2: "I don't like to think of hitting anybody. I don't like to think of getting hit myself."
0: "I see.
2: You think I'm a coward, don't you?"
0: "I will never think any kid of Seamus Mulrooney is a coward."
2: "Just because he was a great fighter, I've got to live up to it. Don't people ever think anyone wants to live his own life the way he wants it?"
0: "And you want to play the piano."
2: "Yes, and that's all."
0: "It is a very funny thing."
2: "What is?"
0: "I never remember Seamus ever being musical. Or Bridget."
2: "What difference does that make?"
0: "None, I guess. Maybe no difference at all. But it just seems funny. That is all." And the more I think about it, the funnier it seems. And the more Milkier keeps talking about the kid being bred for battle, the more I think. Because it is true that he comes from a line of fighters, and yet... But just about this time, it seems to me I remember something that happens a long time ago. And I do some checking up. And what I find out is strange indeed. And what happens because I find out is something I will tell you in a minute.

0: And now, back to the Damon Runyon Theater and the famous story, Bread for Battle.
1: Like I say, I find out something. But I never believed that anybody should talk about what he finds out, especially if he wants to keep on good terms with other citizens. However, I now like the kid and wish to save him a lot of trouble. So I asked Bridget Mulrooney to come see me because I wish to talk to her.
2: Why didn't you come to see me, Broadway?
1: Well, I figure maybe we would not be alone at your place.
2: Oh?
1: I wish to talk to you about Raymond.
2: What about him?
1: You know, he fights in a couple of days.
2: I know.
1: You do not wish him to.
2: Afraid that something had happened to stop the fight.
1: Nothing will stop
2: him. He mustn't get hurt, Broadway. He mustn't.
1: You love him more than someone, Bridget.
2: Yes.
1: Maybe even more than your other kid, Terry.
2: Why do you say that?
1: Look, Bridget, when Raymond climbs through the ropes in a couple of nights from now, he will be scared. He will not have his mind on the fight. Now, the ring is no place for a fighter who has got his mind someplace else. He has got to think only of the fight.
2: Why are you telling me this, Broadway?
1: Because I like the kid. I do not wish to see him get hurt. Maybe hurt real bad.
2: That's not all you want to tell me, is it?
1: I guess you know I know, huh, Bridget?
2: I guess I do.
1: But all I know is that a long time ago, a very pretty doll indeed falls in love with a guy. But her mother and father do not approve of this citizen, so she runs away with him. They get married upstate. Then the guy is killed in an accident. Maybe not more than a month after they get married.
2: You've got to tell me all that. You've got to make it all come back again.
1: Like I say, the guy is killed and the doll comes back. Nobody but her mother and father know what happens, and they say nothing. Then along comes another guy. A guy who is in love with the doll. He marries her.
2: But you don't know. Oh, Holy Mother, you can't know that Raymond isn't Seamus' son.
1: I do know, Bridget. Because it seems I remember that the young guy who is killed plays the piano very good.
2: And what'll you do, Broadway? What'll you say?
1: I will say or do nothing, Bridget.
2: Then why did you tell me?
1: Because there is only one way to keep Raymond out of that ring.
2: I can't.
1: Seamus thinks the kid is a coward. He is ashamed of him because he thinks no son of his has got a right to be scared. But if he knows...
2: I can't tell Seamus. Not after 19 years. Oh, he's a fine man, Broadway. I've come to love him so much I'd rather look on my own coffin than see him hurt. And it'd hurt him like all the devils in purgatory. And he'd never lift a hand to me or give me more than a look. He's that good he is.
1: Then you are going to let Raymond go into the ring?
2: Oh, what else can I do? Mother, oh, Mother, what else can I do?
1: So that is how we leave it. Then it comes up the afternoon of the fight. We are all at Seamus Mulrooney's place in Newark. Seamus is very happy indeed, because he listens to Milk here say...
3: I tell you, Seamus, we have got a natural. He's as fast as a feather. Of course, I could ask for a little more beef, but a good light heavy is nothing to laugh at, is it, Broadway?
1: Huh? No, I guess not.
4: What's the matter, Broadway? You think you was the one to go into the ring tonight?
3: How do you feel, Thunderbolt?
5: All right.
4: Look, my boy. Stand up.
5: What? Oh, what did you say, Dad?
4: Stand up. Now, take your fighting stance, boy.
5: Oh, look, Dad, I'd rather get some rest.
6: Let the boy alone, Seamus.
4: Oh, Bridget, me darling, I was just going to give him a bit of advice for tonight.
6: Yes, he's nervous and tired. Let him get some rest.
4: Oh, the nervousness will run out of his fingers the first time he steps in the ring.
6: I said let him alone. Now, please, please, let him alone.
3: Now, what is eating Bridget?
4: She's as nervous as the boy. She'll be all right.
5: I'm going in and lie down a while.
4: Sure. But before you go...
5: Yes, Dad?
4: I'm proud of you. There were times when I had me misgivings. But you're a true son of mine, a true son. Is that right, Broadway?
1: Oh, sure. He is a true son, Seamus.
4: And tonight I'll be there, watching me own son making the name of Mulrooney shine again.
1: Well, when I hear Seamus say that, I almost tell him what I know. But I change my mind, hoping that something will happen. It comes up that night, the kid is carded third on the bill, which is a good spot for any new boy. It seems that everybody remembers Seamus and will do anything for his son. Of course, this does not extend to the kid's opponent, who is as rough as they come. And it does Raymond no good at all when he hears the first bout ends in a knockout, and he gets a good look at the boy who is carried down the corridor. Then it is in the dressing room.
3: Now remember, Thunderbolt, this guy has got a good left and likes to cross his right after a jab. So watch for it. And when he crosses, bring up your right. Got it?
5: Yeah, I know.
1: Take it easy, kid. It is only a fight.
5: Sure, only a fight. What's going on out there now?
4: Oh, just another fight, son. Now look, boy. Keep your mind on the fight.
1: You have got to think of the fight, kid. You have got to.
5: Sure. But my hands...
4: Tape too tight?
5: No. But is there enough on them? Will they get hurt?
4: Boy, every fighter hurts his hands. Yeah, but don't think of that.
5: I want more tape on him. Milker, I want more tape.
3: I can't. You got enough.
7: Okay, Mulroney, get ready.
3: Hey, you.
7: Yeah.
3: What happens in the second bout?
7: KO. Gardner got took apart. Don't think he'll get him back together again, either. Come on, Mulroney.
5: No. No, I'm not going out there. I'm not going out there to get hurt to satisfy those... I'm not going out, do you hear me? I'm not going to fight.
4: Easy, kid. The minute you crawl through the ropes, you'll be okay.
5: I'm not going through the ropes. Let me get out of here. Get out of my way.
4: Don't you move.
5: Oh, Dad, I've tried. I've tried for you, but I can't. I can't do this anymore than I can hit you.
4: You're not a coward. You're not.
5: Yes. Yes, I'm a coward. If that means not wanting to fight, I'm a coward.
8: Sir, help me. He is yellow.
1: Shut up, Milkier.
4: Raymond. You're going to walk out of this room and into that ring.
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0: camp with some good advice once in a while. Let things go. New Mitski before that. If I Leave, The Killers in there, and Kevin Morby with Javelin, who just played the Ogden Theater. Hope you were there for it. It's Indy 1023. It's Dana Myers. Don't forget, we still have some tickets to give away for that Swerve Driver show happening on the 27th at the Bluebird Theater. That UK grungy shoegaze band only playing two UK or US dates. And we have one of them. So go to indie1023.org, click on giveaways, and there's your chance to get in on those Swerve Driver tickets. It is just after 8:20, time for the Morning Rewind, where we go back in time and listen to some stuff from back in the day. And I'm sorry I teased you earlier. I'm going to play the other sax solo guy. Hold on.
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0: Okay, I'm here to make things right. So during Under the Covers last hour, I played a cover of Outkast's The Way You Move by Earth, Wind, and Fire with Kenny G doing all the sax work in there. And I said, if you're going to get a big sax performance in your song, you're going to get either Kenny G or Clarence Clemons to do it, at least while they were both still around. So I played that Kenny G track, or the track was Kenny G, and then I got some people saying, wait a minute, you're going to mention Clarence Clemons and not play him? Fine. Let's go into some stuff that Clarence Clemons did outside of the E Street Band. He was the guy you went to for sax solos back in the day. We'll start with Aretha Franklin from 1985 off the Who's Zoomin' Who album, Freeway of Love, featuring sax by Clarence Clemons. The Morning Rewind on Indie 1023.

0: In Northern Ireland, if you might recall, the Good Friday Agreement was signed in 1998. The full disarmament of the IRA and the Ulsters was not completed until a decade later. What happened to the weapons in those 10 years is basically a strict policy of mutual cessation of hostilities. All weapons were stored in warehouses, a strict policy of no use, no production, no display of any weaponry. All of it is hidden away. And the weapons functioned as a card of leverage or an insurance card, a guarantee that the deal would be fulfilled. The bottom line of that Northern Ireland agreement was that decommissioning was not the prerequisite, the precondition to peace. It was the outcome of it. And for Hamas and every other Palestinian faction in Cairo, they said, we are willing to destroy all of this weaponry, throw it in the ocean, give it to Israel, give it to whoever, if we get a Palestinian state, if we get a credible pathway to Palestinian statehood. That answer was slammed by Israel and by the U.S. as, quote, maximalist, extremist, unrealistic, lunatic. The realistic proposal that Israel is putting on the table is surrender, capitulate, become fully defenseless, weaponless, and entrust the very army that carried out a genocide against you to be merciful towards you once you are an easier target than you ever were before.
1: My last question to you, Mohammed, is about the Israeli government threatening to file a defamation lawsuit against the New York Times. After the paper published a column by Nicholas Kristof headlined "The Silence That Meets the Rape of Palestinians," Kristof detailed what he described as a, quote, pattern of widespread Israeli sexual violence against men, women, and even children carried out by soldiers, settlers, interrogators, and prison guards. Nicholas Kristof also wrote about reports alleging Israeli authorities have used dogs to sexually abuse prisoners. Kristof interviewed Palestinian victims and cited other reports, including findings from the United Nations. Israeli Prime Minister Benjamin Netanyahu claimed the New York Times, quote, defamed the soldiers of Israel and perpetuated a blood libel about rape, unquote. The New York Times defended Kristof's reporting and said Israel's threat is, quote, part of a well-worn political playbook that aims to undermine independent reporting and stifle journalism. I'm going to also ask the Israeli-American historian of the Holocaust, Omer Bartov, about this in our next segment. But Mohammed Shahada, we're going to end with you on this.
0: Thank you.
1: Can you respond?
0: So basically, with the sexual assault on Palestinians, it goes back as far as 1948. You have admission on the record by David Ben-Gurion, Israel's founding father, of multiple rape incidents against Palestinians. You have Benny Morris, Israel's top historian, that documented systematic rape of Palestinians in 48. And ever since, incidents have been continuous. I remember my first case documenting it, I think around 2015, of an Israeli rape when I was working at a human rights organization, was a woman in Jerusalem called Hadil Hashlamon. She was murdered by the IDF. They claimed that she was trying to carry out a stabbing attack, although there was no credible evidence of any knife or any weapon in the area. And they put her lifeless body in a jeep, stripped her bottom half, and took pictures of it and circulated it on WhatsApp along with the captions, "She should have chosen better shavers," with an ad for Gillette, the shavers. So that was the first incident that I documented myself about over a decade ago. With the incidents that Kristof documented in the New York Times article, they were already documented in multiple reports by the United Nations, by Israel's own top human rights watchdogs like B'Tselem and Physicians for Human Rights. They were documented by other newspapers like 972, The Guardian, Haaretz, the Israeli top newspaper. We saw it on camera, the rape incident that was documented by Israeli soldiers, and we saw what happened after, that ministers, government leaders, members of Knesset, they stormed the military base in which five soldiers were held over raping a Palestinian on camera, and they tried to break those soldiers free. We saw then Israeli rabbis, television hosts, hosting the rapists and blessing them and praising them as heroes. We saw Israeli public opinion polls that showed over 65% of Jewish Israelis expressed support for those five rapists and said they should not be criminally prosecuted. We show all of this evidence. It's a mountain of it. And Kristof, as soon as he put it in the New York Times, Israel became existentially threatened because the New York Times is considered some sort of a Bible for liberals, that what's in the, once it's there, it's the newspaper of record, it'll be spread and disseminated widely to an American audience. So we see basically an Israeli panic attack in return. But the evidence, it's beyond any doubt. It was admitted by Israeli leaders, soldiers. There was even a debate at the Knesset in which an Israeli member of parliament of the Israeli Knesset, that is from Netanyahu's faction, is saying that he's perfectly fine with raping Palestinians in prison. He brags about it. So in the face of this consistent evidence, denying it is absolutely foolish. The last point is about the allegation of rape by dogs. I've seen this insane Israeli talking point of denying the basic plausibility of such assault happening, which is, Amy, is virtually and literally a denial of the Holocaust, because we know that Nazi commanders were using dogs to rape Jewish victims. We know that in Chile, they were also training dogs to rape victims as well. So we see Israel that is more than willing to cast doubt on the Holocaust, to whitewash its genocide in Gaza, rather than to admitting to their own mistake or promising even a sham investigation. It shows that they're panicking absolutely.
1: Mohammed Shahada, I want to thank you for being with us, writer and analyst from Gaza, visiting fellow at the European Council on Foreign Relations. We'll link to your piece in 972 magazine headlined Gaza's Disarmament Trap. Coming up, the Israeli-American Holocaust scholar Omer Bartov. He has a new book. It's called Israel, What Went Wrong. We'll also speak to Israeli journalist Gidon Levy in Tel Aviv. Stay with us.

0: Years of Lies by Ahmet Ali Aslan. This is Democracy Now!, democracynow.org, The War and Peace Report. I'm Amy Goodman with Juan Gonzalez. Israel, What Went Wrong? That's the title of a new book by the renowned Israeli-American Holocaust scholar and historian Omer Bartov. In late 2023, Professor Bartov published a widely cited article in which he said, it's very likely that war crimes and crimes against humanity are happening in Gaza, but concluded then that, quote, there is no proof that genocide is taking place, unquote. Then in 2025, he sent shockwaves through academic and legal circles by reversing his position, publishing an essay in the New York Times headlined, I'm a genocide scholar. I know it when I see it. That Israel has committed or is committing genocide in Gaza is a conclusion that's been reached by many international bodies, including the UN Human Rights Council's Independent Commission of Inquiry, the International Association of Genocide Scholars, the Lemkin Institute for Genocide Prevention, Genocide Watch, Doctors Without Borders, the leading Israeli human rights organization, B'Tselem, Amnesty International, Human Rights Watch, and many others. Governments have also come to this conclusion, including South Africa, which has brought a formal case against Israel in the International Court of Justice. In his new book, Israel, What Went Wrong, Professor Omer Bartov asks, quote, how is it possible that a state founded in the immediate aftermath of the Holocaust stands today credibly accused of perpetrating large-scale war crimes, forcible displacement of civilian populations, and crimes against humanity? By what bitter cunning of history, he asks. Omer Bartov is the Dean's Professor of Holocaust and Genocide Studies at Brown University, has been described by the U.S. Holocaust Memorial Museum as one of the world's leading specialists on the subject of genocide. Welcome back to Democracy Now!, Professor Bartov.
1: Thanks so much for having me, Amy.
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0: only place they can rescue themselves. But this could have been done in a different way. You don't come to a neighborhood and turn back to the people who lived there centuries before you. And what Zionism did from the very beginning, not it went wrong, it started wrong without the belief or the conviction that we can live together. Zionism never really tried to live Palestinians. It was always to conquer them, to transfer them, to take their jobs, to take their lives, to take their properties, in order to become the only people who lives between the river and the sea. And here we really differ, because not something went wrong, something started wrong.
1: Have your response.
2: Yes, look, I mean, I also agree with most of what my friend Gideon says. Zionism begins precisely like the movement to which it was responding. That is, there was a rise of ethno-nationalism in Eastern Europe. Polish ethno-nationalism, Ukrainian ethno-nationalism, Lithuanian, Latvian, and of course German. And it emulated exactly these kinds of ideological notions. Only the difference was that the Jews, being a minority in Europe, could not realize their ethno-nationalism in Eastern Europe because they had no claim, no stake on the land there. Once they came to Palestine, they started doing exactly what other ethno-nationalisms were doing. And as we know, that was a very violent process in Eastern Europe, where hundreds of thousands, millions of people were removed. Ethnic cleansing was the norm. Populations were unmixed. And Zionism started doing precisely that also in Palestine. But because it moved to Palestine, it moved the Jews to Palestine, it became also a settler colonial movement, because these Jews moved from one continent to another and were trying to take over that land. The goal of Zionism from the very beginning was to stop the existence of Jews as a minority, to create a Jewish majority state. That was the conclusion that they reached, because as a minority in Europe, they came under greater and greater threat. So yes, of course, Zionism, like all ethno-national movements, had violence built into it from the very beginning. And at the same time, until the state was created, those people who came to Palestine in the 20s and 30s, like Gideon's parents, like my mother, we know that had they not left, they would have been murdered. Both Gideon and I would not have been born at all had our grandparents not decided to leave Europe and to come there. Everybody who was left behind was killed. That's why I say there was a moment when the state was created that a choice faced those who created that state, and they made the wrong choice. They could have created a different state. It would not have been perfect, and no states are. It would not have been perfectly just, and no states are. But there, it definitely made the wrong choice, and that choice determined much of what occurred afterwards. It could have been also corrected over time. The Oslo process was a moment in which people in Israel actually talked about a state of all its citizens. But it failed. In 1995, Rabin, who was a general and was not a great peacenik, but had come to a conclusion that the occupation was no longer supported, in 1995 he was assassinated. He was assassinated because of incitement by Benjamin Netanyahu, who has his blood on his hands to this day. That killed that process and accelerated what we are seeing now as an attempt to entirely empty the land of its Palestinian population. It will fail. It will not succeed, because this sumut by Palestinians will continue. Palestinians will hold on to their land. But that has to, I would say that only going backward and only arguing Zionism was wrong from the beginning, what we need to do now is to think about a future. And that future is a future for both Jews, who are also not leaving, most of them will stay there, for both Jews and Palestinians to find a way to share that space. That is where the conversation, to my mind, has to move now.
3: And Gideon Levy, your response, but also you've talked about the conquest of labor that occurred in the Zionist dispossession long before the creation of the state, and this whole issue of how would Israelis create, or how would Jews create a state where in a territory they were still at that time a minority?
0: Yeah, it's a very complicated question to answer. But for sure, fighting the natives is not the only option. It could have gone hand to hand. And there were times in which there were quite many Palestinians and some Jews who dreamt about such a possibility. An organization like Brit Shalom of Jewish intellectuals who believe that we should, from the very beginning, try to do it together. And not by force, and not by pushing the Palestinians away from here. Now, the main problem of the whole thing is not 48 anymore, because 48, as we all know, is over. The problem is that this very same attitude, this very same policy, never stopped ever since 48. And when you go today to the West Bank, you see exactly the same scenes like in the 20s, in the 30s, in the 40s, the very same scenes with the same cruel, violent methods. Now we are not talking anymore about getting a Jewish state. Now we are not talking anymore about being a majority. Now it's pure colonialism and racism with the pure ambition, which is declared and admitted. A pure Jewish state between the river and the sea. This is Zionism today, and with this, I cannot live.
1: I wanted to end by asking the same question I put to Mohammed Shahada about the Israeli government threatening to file a defamation lawsuit against the New York Times. This is after the paper published a column by Nicholas Kristof headlined "The Silence That Meets the Rape of Palestinians." Kristof details, quote, "the pattern of widespread Israeli sexual violence against men, women, and even children carried out by soldiers, settlers, interrogators, and prison guards." He also wrote about reports alleging dogs were used to sexually abuse Palestinian prisoners. And I wanted to get both your responses very quickly on this, Professor Bartov.
2: Well, I mean, I want to say, just as Muhammad was saying, this is well known. I'm glad that the New York Times published information about that, but in Israel it's been well known. The Minister of National Security, Itamar Ben-Gvir, has been photographed visiting Israeli jails, humiliating on TV, humiliating Palestinian prisoners. That has become the policy of the country, to abuse, to humiliate, to rape systematically. And what I find, I would say, particularly appalling is that in Israel, and that's part of what happens when a society becomes a genocidal society, generally speaking, apart from some articles in Haaretz and in Plus 972, no one is speaking out. The Physicians Association in Israel has not spoken out. The Bar Association in Israel has not spoken out. Academic associations have not spoken out. University presidents have not. The media is not really interested in that. That is, what you see is a brutalization of Israeli society, a kind of joy at this kind of horror that is happening all over Israeli jails.
1: And we just have 30 seconds, but Gideon Levy, that same question. How Israeli society, as you're in Tel Aviv, is responding to this New York Times report and Israel's threat to sue the Times?
0: And that it is reacting to all the just accusation against Israel by attacking the messenger. Nicola Kristof is a great journalist. I believe to every word he writes, but he's not the only one, as Omar just mentioned. And the only way to fight it for Israel is to attack the messenger instead of looking upon ourselves, looking at the mirror, realize that in our jails there is a real...
4: 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Here's an episode of Calling All Cars, which originally aired Friday, May 15th, 1936, 90 years ago today, titled The 74-Day Stakeout.

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1: Calling all cars. Attention all cars. Attention all Fresno County Sheriff's cars. Be on the lookout for the following described men. Number one, 35 years of age, sallow complexion, wearing a cap, a brown suit. Number two, around 25, slender build, thin face, wearing a light cap, blue coveralls. These men held up and robbed the First State Bank of Clovis of $30,000 an hour ago.

gathering the facts for these true crime broadcasts, executives of the Rio Grande Oil Company personally contact the police officers involved, so many of whom are using Rio Grande cracked gasoline in their daily work. In Oakland, in Berkeley, in Los Angeles, and in many other cities and counties of California and Arizona, these investigators have found why Rio Grande cracked gasoline is specified exclusively for all emergency cars. These cities and counties have made repeated tests of the many gasolines available and have yet failed to find any gasoline which can outperform Rio Grande cracked in all features: quick starting, acceleration, speed, power. It has no superior. And yet with all these advantages, it costs no more to buy, and actually costs less per mile. Official records prove these claims. And that's why more police and emergency cars use Rio Grande cracked wherever it is sold than any other gasoline. Try it in your car. Get a sample of police car performance, and you too will acknowledge that Rio Grande cracked gasoline gives you the most for your money.

0: And now it is our great pleasure to present Sheriff George Overholt of Fresno County. Sheriff Overholt.
1: Good evening, ladies and gentlemen. There is an interesting parallel to be drawn between the psychology of the lawbreaker and the psychology of his eternal enemy, the police officer. It could be summed up in one word, patience. The average criminal does not possess this golden virtue because he is motivated primarily by one vice, greed. When we are pitting our forces against the lawbreaker who has patience, then we have a really difficult time. But in the case you're about to hear, a typical case from our files, it was the patience of the police officer which destined from the beginning that the criminal should be caught. For the police officer dedicated to but one aim, the eradication of crime, has his entire life, if necessary, to accomplish the solution of a single case. The criminal must commit further crime to satisfy his insatiable greed. Lacking the patience and foresight of the forces of society, he sooner or later walked into a trap such as the patience of my colleague O.J. King wove in this evening's case.
0: February 5th, 1924. Two men enter the First State Bank of Clovis, California. Mr. Howenson, the only employee in the bank, turns to his window.
2: Yes, sir?
3: Change this 20 for me, will you?
2: Yes, sir. How would you like it?
3: 10 and a 5 and some silver.
2: Right away.
3: All right, go on in, Bert. Through that door by the window.
2: Okay. Here we are. 10.
4: Stick up your hands.
3: There's a hold up, mister. Tie his hands behind his back, Bert. I get him covered.
4: Right.
2: Now, look here,
3: If you know what's good for you, shut up. He ain't aching to do any killing. He will if it's necessary.
4: There, he won't slip out of that knot.
3: Good. Now, get back there in the vault, you. Go on.
2: You're not going to lock me up in there, are you?
3: Get back there, I said. All the way at the back. Okay, Bert. Empty those cash drawers.
4: Right. Want these traveler checks and bonds?
3: I want everything we can carry.
4: Okay. There, that's got it all.
3: Okay, let's go. We're going to lock you in, pal, so you won't get any harm.
5: No, please don't do that.
3: They'll find you sooner or later.
6: Hey, Tom. Here comes somebody crossing the street. He looks like he's coming here.
3: Dick, get him over the door. When he opens it, stick your gut in his ribs.
6: Okay.
4: See him up, mister.
7: Yeah, what's going on here?
3: What's it look like, a tea party?
7: Look here, I'm the vice president of this bank.
3: Well, that's just dandy. Now get over there by that filing cabinet and face the wall.
7: Well, look here, my man, do you really...
3: Get over, quick. Now, just smart, you'll stay right there for 5 minutes. Come on, Bert. Oh, and you'd better unlock that vault sometime this afternoon. Your pal's in there.
0: The excited descriptions that Howenson and Rayburn give Sheriff William F. Jones of Fresno County and Deputy Sheriff O.J. King are incomplete and confused. All they discovered in Clovis that they can help them is capturing the robbers, is that they have escaped in a black touring car. Then the following day, the owner of a garage in Fresno informs the sheriff that there's a suspicious car at his place. Sheriff Jones, accompanied by Deputy Sheriff King, visits the garage. Listen to the attendant's story.
8: I was nosing around this car and I found a half-full sack of roofing nails in the back and a bullet. And I remembered reading about that bank holdup yesterday and how the guys had pulled it through roofing nails up behind them. And I thought maybe this was the car.
9: Which one is it?
8: That black Chandler over there, Sheriff.
9: Let's look at it, King.
10: You haven't touched anything in the car, have you?
8: Oh, no, sir. I left everything just the way I found it.
10: Good.
9: Take down that license number, King.
10: Yes, sir. 36535. Did you know the sheriff that those plates are wired on instead of bolted?
9: Yes, so they are. Probably stolen. Here are the roofing nails in the shell.
10: And the gas can is missing from those canteens on the running board.
9: Yes, and it looks as though the car was recently painted black. Pretty bad job. You can tell it was originally blue. Say, who left this car here?
8: Well, a fella drove it in yesterday about 1:30 in the afternoon.
10: An hour before the bank robbery.
8: And he said he wanted to store it for a couple of days.
9: What was his name?
8: He signed T.T. Jones on the register.
9: Ever see him before?
8: No, sir.
9: What'd he look like?
8: Well, he was kind of tall and slender, and he was dark complexion.
9: Think you'd know him again if you saw him?
8: Oh, sure.
0: But a roundup of suspicious, tall, slender, dark men proved fruitless. The license plates are checked through Sacramento and proven to be stolen, and the motor number of the car shows it also to have been taken without the permission of its owner. Thus, the identity of the Clovis bandit remains a mystery for 2 weeks, and then a prying citizen, not content to mind his own business, carries a suspicious tale to the sheriff.
11: It's been more than a week now since I seen anybody in that house next door to me, Sheriff. I noticed that the back door was wide open, but the house looked deserted. So I finally decided to investigate. Well, I went over there this morning.
12: What'd you find?
11: Well, those people who live there must have left in a hurry. Because there's dishes still in the kitchen sink and water in the bathtub. Even a meal on the table still. So they left in the middle of dinner.
12: Well, I guess we'd better go over there and have a look.
0: To the mystery house on Roosevelt Avenue goes Sheriff Jones, accompanied by Deputy Sheriff King and several city policemen. While King investigates the garage in back, Sheriff Jones and the officers go over the house.
8: Here's some receipts in this desk drawer, Sheriff.
12: Let me see them. Well, rent receipt dated January 29th. Made out to Mrs. Joseph J. Ray. And gas and light receipts for the same person.
13: Hey, Sheriff, I forgot some things.
12: What?
13: Look here, what I found in the dresser drawer in the bedroom. Clean laundry.
12: Any marks on it?
13: Just a minute, I'll see. Yeah, there's a mark on this shirt. 6P788. And the same marks on these handkerchiefs. And here's a couple of towels with the words Casa Moreno embroidered on them.
12: Well, there's nothing in the law that says tenants can't move out of a house and leave them some handkerchiefs and towels behind them.
11: Say, maybe they were ducking the rent.
12: No, according to this receipt, the rent isn't due for another week or 10 days.
11: Well, it looks funny to me.
12: I don't see anything for us to do but notify the landlady that her house is empty. Just leave that stuff in the drawer, Ben. Maybe they'll come back for it.
13: Yes, sir. Hey, Sheriff.
12: Yes?
13: I think they tumbled onto something.
12: Yeah, what?
13: Now, listen, remember that car he went over, the black Chandler that'd been used in the Clovis bank job?
12: Yes.
13: Now, that car was painted black in the garage out back.
11: What?
13: Yes, sir. There's a couple of half-empty cans of black paint out there. And also the curtains that were missing from that Chandler. And, oh, yeah, the gasoline can that was missing from that...

0: That was my oldie set. That was Discharge, The More I See. That was Damned and Lemmy before that with their version of Ballroom Blitz.
1: We need a ballroom.
0: I know, we need a blitz. Lawndale. Lawndale doing Streets of Desire. That was from 1986. And I watched the Billy Idol doc that's out right now, documentary. It was really cool to see our friend Durwood Andrews in there. So I played some Durwood Andrews. That was Durwood and the Rat, Rat Scabies from the Damned, doing The Day the World Turned Blue. And that came out just a couple, like last year, I think. Yeah.
2: We'll toss for it. And he says, hey, you. And he motioned to me. He said, I'm going to toss a coin. You call it. If you lose, we kill the three of you. If you win, we don't.
3: Yeah.
2: So help me, it's the truth. I didn't know what to do. I tried to talk him out of it.
3: Yeah.
2: And he wouldn't listen. The Sid told me either I called it or they'd kill us then. Took a coin out of his pocket and flipped it in the air. I called heads. Guess I don't have to tell you. I won.
3: Something new for the book. How'd it go after that, Bud?
2: Tied up the three of us and drove off in their car. About 15 minutes later that night, Watchman found us and called you fellas, and you know the rest.
3: And you're sure you wouldn't be able to identify any of the holdup men if you saw them again?
2: No.
3: You real sure?
2: No, they're General Bill. That's the only thing I'm sure of. This fella Sid was tall and the thin side, about 45, 50 years old. The other two were fairly short and stocky. Like I told you, that one fella's voice, deep and husky, I think I'd know him if I heard him talk again.
3: Excuse me a minute. Robbery Friday. Yeah, Walt. How's it going? Uh-huh. Yeah, not much doubt.
2: All right.
3: Fine. Yeah, fine. Well, the getaway car, they just found it.
2: Where'd you?
3: Up in Elysian Park, just off Riverside.
2: What about the mail sacks? They find them, too?
3: Yeah, every one of them. Empty.
4: According to the report we'd received, the getaway car was found parked in a clump of shrubbery on the edge of Elysian Park, about half a mile from Riverside Drive. All of the 28 registered mail sacks were found scattered in and around the car, and with the exception of a few pieces of mail, the sacks were empty. A crew from the crime lab was dispatched immediately to the scene to check the car and the mail sacks for fingerprints and to cover the entire area for physical evidence. The mail truck was also gone over for prints at the point where it had been located. The officers at the scene, Sergeants Bitteroff and Gonzalez, continued the investigation on their end. 11:50 p.m. After the inspector from the post office department arrived, we continued our interview with Bud Houston, one of the three victims of the mail truck robbery. We ended the interview a few minutes after midnight, and Houston was driven to his home. The following morning, along with the postal inspector, Frank Smith and I talked to the other two victims, the clerk and the guard, who were with Houston at the time of the holdup. They could add nothing to what their partner had already told us. The investigation went on. Every possible angle was checked and rechecked. 3 days passed. Nothing. Thursday, August 7th, 5:40 p.m.
2: Hi, Joe. How'd you make up?
3: Oh, it's sour. Nothing at all. I wasn't even in town the night of the holdup, and he can prove it.

0: Mug books again this afternoon.
1: Oh, yeah, I forgot about that. Did they come up with anything?
0: I spotted one mugshot, parolee from Quentin, only a partial ident. Three of them couldn't even agree on that. I checked on the man. He's back in Quentin for a month.
1: I can't say the three of them aren't cooperative. They've sure been working for us, haven't they?
0: Hey, Joe, you in a hurry? How about washing up?
1: Yeah, all right.
0: It's been a long time since we've had one start as slow as this one.
1: Well, you'll run into worse, Frank.
0: Oh, I mean right from the start, Joe. We find a getaway car, plenty of prints on it, can't get a make on any of them.
1: Yeah, I know.
0: We find out the car was stolen, we check the owner, location, leads nowhere. Prints on the steering wheel of the mail truck, parts of the mail sack, still no make. How tough can it get?
1: Well, they might have something when their kickback comes through from Washington. The holdup men weren't amateurs, we know that.
0: Joe, you check with Gonzalez and Bitter off today. I didn't see him.
1: Yeah, they're not doing much better than the rest of us. They got an informant hot on the thing. He's supposed to have some work for him tomorrow and a couple of possibles.
0: Say, how about the money taken from the mail they got? List of the serial numbers on the bills going out to everybody?
1: Yeah, revised list went out late last night. Copy sent all over the country.
2: Ray?
1: Yeah, Mac, we're in here.
2: Call for the squad.
1: Okay, thanks. We'll be right there. Okay,
0: let's go.
1: All right.
0: Hope this call means something, Joe. Wouldn't mind going late tonight.
1: What do you mean?
0: My sister-in-law, Florence. You having me and the wife over for dinner, some kind of fancy pork dish.
1: What's the matter with that?
0: She never cooks anything until it's done. She likes things raw.
1: Is that so?
0: Imagine what that roast pork's going to be like. We'll all end up with trichinosis.
1: Yeah. Go ahead. Mac? Which one, Mac?
3: One, two, Joe.
1: Thank you. Friday talking. Yeah. Oh, yeah, John.
4: Mm-hmm.
1: Okay, fine. About 20 minutes. 20 minutes, yeah. Right, thank you.
0: Anything, Joe?
1: Wilshire detectives. They got a petty theft suspect out there now named Cecil Grant. Picked him up this morning.
0: What about him?
1: Well, he had a $20 bill on him stuffed down in the corner of his pocket.
0: Yeah?
1: They checked out the serial number. It's on the list. 6.05 p.m. Frank and I got in the car and drove out to Wilshire Station, where we double-checked the serial numbers on the $20 bill taken from the petty theft suspect, Cecil Grant. It checked out. The officers at Wilshire Division had already made a run on Grant through R&I, but outside of one other arrest for petty theft, he had no further criminal record. His fingerprints had been checked, but they failed to tie in. The suspect was taken from his cell to the interrogation room, where Bill and I questioned him. He talked a lot, but he didn't say much.
5: Well, now, look, there ain't any reason to get mad. We can settle this thing without a big rhubarb. No reason to get mad.
0: 28 sacks of U.S. mail, mister. A couple of men slugged till they couldn't stand up. We figure that's a good reason.
5: All right, all right. I know. Why bring your troubles to me? I wasn't in on it.
1: You got a piece of the loot, a $20 bill. You had it in your pocket. You admit it's yours.
5: All right, so what?
1: The holdup's still fresh. It ties you in close, Cecil. You're warm enough for us.
5: What do you mean? Well, what are you getting at?
1: You don't need me to explain it. You got a piece of the loot. You say the bill must have been in your pocket for at least a day.
5: That's right.
1: Then it's a good chance you were in contact with the thieves. Either that or you're one of them.
5: I'm not. You know that. Couldn't have been there. I got an alibi.
0: Now, face it, Grant. You're not going to alibi that $20 bill. Now, how about it?
5: I don't know. I told you I don't know.
1: If it's not your job, you better check us out, Cecil. Robbing the U.S. mail. I think you know what that gets you.
5: I don't know. Money was in my pocket. I just don't know.
1: 25 years, 30, maybe 35. If you're not in, why fool with it? How about it, Cecil?
5: I'm not in. You know that.
1: Then what about the 20? What about it?
5: Well, this is the way it happened. Guy owed me a 20. He owed it to me for 6 months, maybe more. Tuesday came around, paid off. Gave me that bill you got.
0: This last Tuesday?
5: That's right. Thought it was funny, but he's a nice guy. I didn't want to make trouble.
1: How do you mean?
5: Well, when he paid me the 20 back, he said, well, look, the bill isn't phony, but don't let it out for a couple of days. Bill's okay, but just sit on it, maybe a week or two. That's just what he told me.
1: Who was it? Where did we find him?
5: He's a nice guy, a friend. I don't want to make trouble.
1: It's already made. Now, what about it?
5: Johnny Carter, 380 Nashville Avenue, apartment 2.
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2: August 7th, Thursday, 6:55 p.m. We called R&I, but they had no make on the name John Carter. My partner, Frank Smith, and I left Wilshire Division and headed out to check on the address given us by the theft suspect, Cecil Grant. The 300 block on Nashville Avenue was in West Hollywood, just below Melrose. Number 380 was an aging two-story apartment house. The architecture was old Spanish, a relic of the mid-20s. The name John Carter appeared on one of the mailboxes, but when we rang, there was no answer. We contacted the apartment manager, and he told us John Carter worked at night at a downtown garage. Along with the manager, we went up to the second floor and checked through the suspect's apartment. We found nothing to indicate that he'd taken part in the mail holdup. After a routine interview with the manager, we got the name and address of the garage where Carter was employed, and we left. 8:23 p.m., we pulled up and parked half a block away from Carter's place of employment, an all-night service garage on South Figueroa. Frank waited in the car, and I headed up the block alone toward the garage. In the event Carter was one of the mail truck holdup men, there was a possibility his two Confederates might be employed at the same place he was. If this was the case, we didn't want to tip him off.
3: Hi.
4: Yeah, you want something?
3: Yeah, I do. I need a little help if you got the time.

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1: Respond to the appeals court ruling, and it also didn't respond to the justice's request. And that's striking because a key part of this case is about the power of the agency itself. And former FDA leaders, including some who served under Republican presidents and the trade group for drug makers, asked the Supreme Court to keep mifepristone available over telemedicine, saying that it relies on a stable and predictable process for FDA to regulate medications in the U.S.
2: Selena, was the decision unanimous?
1: No, there were two public dissents from Justices Samuel Alito and Clarence Thomas, and they were pretty pointed. Alito called the decision of his fellow justices unreasoned and remarkable, and Clarence Thomas called the work of the two drug makers a, quote, criminal enterprise.
2: Okay, so what is next for this case?
1: It's going back to the lower courts, and FDA's leadership is also in flux as of this week, which could also affect mifepristone, so this is not the end, and whatever happens next, we will be following it.
2: That is NPR's Selena Simmons-Duffin. Selena, thank you.
1: You're welcome.
2: We're going to talk more about this with Michelle Goodwin. She is a professor of constitutional law and global health policy at Georgetown University. Professor Goodwin, good morning. Thanks for joining us.
3: Good morning. Thank you, Michelle.
2: Why do you think the Supreme Court kicked this particular can down the road by keeping telemedicine access to mifepristone while the case plays out?
3: Well, there are strong interests here, including amongst the manufacturers, that this is a product that is kept on the marketplace. There are some that say this is because there are political interests that have been articulated about the midterm and real concern that if there were a different kind of ruling, it might intensify the Democratic ability to win midterm elections. The Supreme Court's not a political arm of government, but many are saying that it's acting very much like a political arm of government.
2: Is that a cynical take, or do you think that there's a merit to it?
3: That is a very good question. I would say that 10 years ago, there would be judges and constitutional law professors that would say that is cynical, stay away from it. But these days, there are judges, including Republican-appointed judges, that are saying you cannot ignore that the Supreme Court is very much looking like a politically motivated arm of government. And that's unfortunate, the substance behind it.
2: Wow. So let me just, you know, we just heard from Selena that the FDA did not file any legal brief with the Supreme Court. Is that unusual? And does that tell us something about the agency's legal position or strategy?
3: That is highly unusual, very much unusual, but we've seen things that are unusual. The FDA commissioner, Marty Makary, his hand has been pushed into resignation. That's suggested because anti-abortion organizations are saying they're dissatisfied with the FDA and its slow move. One would have anticipated that the FDA would have responded to the Supreme Court to brief in this case, and the FDA did not. And I think that's also reflective of these political times and Donald Trump articulating that the midterms are very important. And in 2022, after the Dobbs decision, we saw that there wasn't the red wave, but Democrats took seats.
2: So I want to go to those dissents that Selena told us about. Justices Alito and Clarence Thomas used some really striking language. I'll take those separately. First of all, Justice Alito said it was remarkable for the court to issue an order without explaining the reasons why. Is it?
3: Well, it's not. Justice Alito himself has done so. There have been shadow docket cases and emergency docket cases where the Supreme Court has taken on very significant issues and has issued orders without actually even signing it, so that you don't even know which justices decided and in which way was there any discontent. And so it's actually not unusual. And it's a bit ironic coming from Justice Alito, considering that he's the author and the Dobbs decision, which overturned Roe v. Wade, which had nearly a 50-year precedent and not based on health or science reasons.
2: Mm-hmm. And he called the mailing of mifepristone to patients in states with abortion restrictions a scheme to undermine the Dobbs decision. I don't know what to make of that.
3: Well, that also is a bit ironic. Steve Laddick noted, and one could say that this is just very mindful of a law professor, but a footnote where there's a typo where instead of alliance for a Hippocratic oath, it's alliance for a Hippocratic, as in a hypocrite, oath from Justice Alito's dissent. And so there are some that are saying, well, this is really a bunch of hyperbole. This is hypocritical coming from Justice Alito, considering the Dobbs decision itself and how that uprooted what had been a constitutionally protected right for people who want to have abortions.
2: So let's go to Justice Thomas. He said shipping abortion medication is, quote, a criminal enterprise. Or he said that these companies are engaging in a criminal enterprise. And he cited the Comstock Act. We only have about a minute left here, but what do you make of that?
3: Well, it's pretty shocking, and what we see is the revival of what has been a law that has been dormant, a law that's at, you know, products that are crude and lascivious cannot be sent in the mail. That included at one point medical school books because it had nude photos in it. You know, and there's a bit of cynicism there too, really, if we go back and look at Comstock, because you could send photos of lynched naked bodies through the mail while you couldn't naked pictures in a medical book.
2: So are things more or less confusing today?
3: I think that there is clarity that people have because of the news coverage that mifepristone can be shipped in the mail. But I do think that it's overall confusing since the Dobbs decision itself. It's created a bit of chaos across the country, really quite dangerously for people's health.
2: That's Michelle Goodwin, a professor of constitutional law and global health policy at Georgetown University. Professor, thank you.
3: Thank you.
2: The Trump administration has pledged $1.8 billion for the United Nations humanitarian aid efforts. It is the second round of funding since the U.S. gave $2 billion in December. NPR Global Health correspondent Fatma Tanish reports.
1: Thursday's announcement came at a press conference from Jeremy Lewin, the State Department Undersecretary for Foreign Assistance.
4: There's this narrative that the United States is not present at the UN, not present in the humanitarian space. That's not true. We are very involved.
1: The original $2 billion went to 18 countries, including Ukraine. The new funding will support three additional countries, Lebanon, Venezuela, and Central African Republic. Lewin says the administration is prioritizing places that carry strong national interest for the U.S.
4: We're still the most generous nation in the world, so we're spending less but achieving as much impact as possible.
1: Lewin said the administration was pleased with the way the funds moved out the door quickly in December.
4: As the president has said, there was a crisis of accountability and trust in the humanitarian sector, and I think we're seeing incredible progress.
1: Jeremy Conendike is the president of Refugees International and former head of the Humanitarian Bureau of USAID. He says this is a positive move by the administration, but it's still $10 billion short of what the U.S. gave in the last year of the Biden administration.
5: The U.S. is still a player, albeit at a vastly smaller level than was the case before. There are a lot of programs that are shutting down.
1: Still, Conendike says the move represents a departure from the administration's earlier stance of dismantling the foreign aid system.
5: The American people support humanitarian aid, full stop, and they always have. And I think the administration recognizes that, and they felt the backlash.
1: But he says the new model could carry some risk, too. It's better to have a diversified portfolio of organizations to fund, he says, rather than relying too heavily on just one group. Fatma Tanis, NPR News.
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6: 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I'm Mike Machado. A nonprofit that provides shelter to homeless youth has acquired property in Honolulu's Chinatown. 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Rise bought the property using private funds. 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
1: 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I'm Mike Machado at 6:30. 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
2: Follow signs for Haku Maui, and you'll walk down a fern-lined pathway in Makawao. It feels like you're entering a secret hideaway, but at the end, there are smiling faces and lots of lei.
3: Aloha, welcome. Come inside.
2: Owner Brittany Alejo Fischel opened the shop almost 10 years ago.
3: That's my mom in there, Cheryl. She runs our lei shop. My cousins work here, my auntie, my uncle, my best friend, my other half. Everybody here is a huge support system as well as our community.
2: Alejo Fischel has made it her mission to not only sell lei, but to go deeper.
3: I originally started selling lei from our garage, and we realized that there was a huge gap between lei and the people around us.
2: A decade ago, she says the options to buy lei were the florist or the grocery store.
3: A lot of people weren't really talking about the connection between lei and Hawaiian culture and what that means and what that looks like, or even about the flowers themselves, growing them locally here and supporting our local farmers. Our goal became to perpetuate lei in Hawaiian culture.
2: It all began with ohana.
3: I owe all of this to my grandma, my aunt Suarez, and she really instilled all of this in me to share this ike about the land, about flowers and plants, and about lei as well.
2: When it was time to move her business out of the garage, Alejo Fischel says the location was a no-brainer.
3: There was no place I'd rather be than in my hometown, Makawao.
2: And the vibes are just right.
3: We wanted this place to feel like you're coming into our home to make lei with us, just as we're taught when we're growing up. So she would show her love through lei, my grandma.
2: Along with the lei shop, Alejo Fischel offers lei making workshops.
3: We looked into workshops and what people were teaching, and it was nothing more than meet at 2 p.m. in the lobby with purple orchids that aren't from Hawaii and sharing little to no knowledge of Hawaiian culture. And to us, we were like, oh, no, this cannot be. So we just sort of went for it.
2: All the flowers and foliage are locally grown, supporting Hawaii farmers.
3: My relationship with the farmer is so important to me. I want to see them every week. I want to talk to them. I want to hear how they're doing and how we can help them as well.
2: With May Day, Mother's Day, and graduations, this is her busiest season.
3: A lot of people don't see this, but we're working from 4 a.m. to sometimes midnight just to make it happen. So by the time we see you at the end of the week, oh, we are beat. Our hands hurt. Our backs hurt. You know, but we're trying, and we want there to be something for you when you come.
2: For Alejo Fischel, it's all about connection.
3: To me, it's very important that if we're talking about something as important as lei in Hawaiian culture, that it be grown here in Hawaii from this soil, made with these hands from this land, in order to share this aloha.
2: Reporting from Makawao, Catherine Kluwit Pactol, HPR News.
1: The Hawaii Department of Defense is accepting fresh flower and lei donations for the Memorial Day ceremony at Hawaii State Veterans Cemetery in Kaneohe. They can be dropped off at Windward Mall Center Stage next Saturday from 10 to 2. Fresh lei or loose flowers will be accepted. Again, Windward Mall Center Stage next Saturday, 10 to 2. 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
5: It's Morning Edition from NPR News. I'm Steve Inskeep in Beijing.
6: And I'm Michelle Martin in Washington, D.C. Good morning. The Battle Begins. That's a headline out of the United Kingdom today.
5: After a week of political rebellion and resignation letters of cabinet members, contenders are emerging to challenge Prime Minister Keir Starmer for his job. We do not know when or if Starmer would go.
6: To look back over this tumultuous week in British politics, we go to NPR's Lauren Frayer in London. Lauren, good morning.
7: Good morning.
6: Prime Minister Starmer has a huge majority in Parliament. The next election isn't expected for 3 years. Why would his party replace him now?
7: It basically comes down to fear of the far right taking power. Let me back up. Starmer is center-left. His party is called Labour. They won that big majority less than 2 years ago, seen as sort of a return to stability after a revolving door of prime ministers through Britain's exit from the European Union, which was a little bit of a roller coaster. Since then, Starmer's approval ratings have plunged to some of the lowest in history. Polls show voters think he has not delivered on promises to improve government services, help with the cost of living. He's seen as kind of wooden, unable to connect with regular folks, in contrast to the populist, chain-smoking Nigel Farage, who casts himself as a man of the people. And his anti-immigrant party trounced Labour in municipal elections last week. That has sent the political establishment into a frenzy, fearing the same could happen at the national level.
6: What does Starmer say about all this?
7: He says, you know, a lot of the things dragging down his approval rating are out of his control. The Iran war, Trump administration's tariffs. The British economy is growing. The health service wait times are down. So is immigration. Starmer acknowledges, though, he hasn't communicated that well. Here he is in a speech to the nation earlier this week.
8: I know I have my doubters. And I know I need to prove them wrong. And I will.
7: He basically wants more time, but it doesn't look like the party is willing to give that to him.
6: So who might replace him then?
7: Probably one of his former allies. None have filed for candidacy yet, though. We had this extraordinary scene this week when King Charles came to Parliament, read out the prime minister's agenda for the coming year. But we don't know if this prime minister will be in office to implement it. Politics here feels like the popular TV show Traitors. You know, the ruling party is divided into those faithful to the prime minister and those who are secretly plotting against him. Here's what it sounded like this week as cabinet secretaries went back and forth in and out of 10 Downing Street.
9: Are you going to resign, Health Secretary?
10: Yep.
9: Is that going
10: to
9: be your front door soon?
10: The prime minister?
7: The Health Secretary, Wes Streeting, did quit the cabinet. He might challenge Starmer. Former Deputy Prime Minister Angela Rayner has been cleared of wrongdoing in a tax scandal. That might allow her to run. Polls show the most popular candidate, though, would be Andy Burnham, nicknamed King of the North. He's the mayor of Manchester. Not an MP, so not eligible to run. He first needs to run in a special election for a vacant seat in Parliament. That would likely be in late June. He has to win that election, which the far right is contesting too, and only after that would he be able to challenge Starmer. So we're looking at a long summer of politics here.
6: So after all that, he could actually stay in office.
7: Yeah, actually, that special election will test Burnham. This is in an area where Farage's Reform Party swept municipal elections. And Farage says he's going to, quote, throw absolutely everything at that election. So if Burnham wins, he goes up against Starmer with, you know, ammunition to say, look, I defeated the far right here. I can do it nationally. If he doesn't win that election, Starmer may be left with no challenger. And the country may be back where we started after a whole lot of drama. And some would say, you know, attention diverted from fixing the cost of living and everything else.
6: That is NPR's Lauren Frayer in London. Lauren, thank you.
7: You're welcome.
5: During the same week that the president of the United States was visiting Beijing, a mayor in the state of California admitted to acting as an agent for China. NPR correspondent Vanessa Romo reports on the case in the Los Angeles area.
11: When Eileen Wong was elected to Arcadia City Council nearly 4 years ago, she touted herself as a Republican-turned-Democrat who strived to, quote, bring a strong voice to the five-member council on behalf of her constituents. Now, Arcadia residents fear that voice was carrying messages from the Chinese Communist Party. Here's Nishki Liu.
12: That's definitely the kind of stuff you see in, like, movies, so that's wild. It's happening right here.
11: Others worry there may be more operatives at work. That's what Robert Dell believes.
13: As long as there's Chinese investments in places, they will install spies, agents, politicians, puppets, Manchurian candidates, you name it.
11: According to Wong's plea agreement, from late 2020 to 2022, the 58-year-old mayor and a man named Yao Ning Sun ran a website called U.S. News Center. They used it to spread pro-China propaganda at the direction of Chinese government officials. Federal prosecutors say that Wang and Sun hid their ties to Beijing from the U.S. government and the public at large. Nicholas Eftimiades is a former senior intelligence officer who specializes in Chinese espionage. He says that as China consolidates its global might, Beijing...

All right, that was Conga Master Anga Diaz with Gandinga Mondongo Sandunga off of his 2006 record, Echu Mingua. Before that, Pancho Sanchez, also on the congas with Latin Spirits. We'll let Jimmy Smith take us to church here for a little bit. This is the opening track off his landmark record. It's called The Sermon here on 91.7 FM, Manal Radio.

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1: Companies have been making giant profits, but what about smaller oil companies? Par Pacific and its sister companies own refineries in Montana, Wyoming, and Washington State, and the lone refinery in Hawaii. Par shares traded at below $40 before the war. They're over $60 now. In its first quarter earnings report, Par reported the Kapolei refinery had record throughput of almost 90,000 barrels a day, but profits fell under $55 million compared to nearly $78 million last year. Because high oil prices only work for you if you own your own wells, Par doesn't, so it buys crude on the open market. State Department of Commerce and Consumer Affairs is encouraging residents to review their insurance policies ahead of the upcoming hurricane season. It begins June 1st. Most homeowners and renters' insurance policies do not cover hurricane or flood damage. Hurricane and flood insurance must be purchased separately or added to the policy. Mahalo for listening to community-supported Hawaii Public Radio. I'm Mike Machado at 651.
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4: From Marketplace, I'm Nancy Marshall-Genzer in Washington. First, President Trump is headed back to the U.S. after a summit with Chinese leader Xi Jinping. Trump and other administration officials said China agreed to buy more American products, but the deals are light on specifics, Marketplace's Henry Epp reports.
5: In a Fox News interview, President Trump said Beijing will buy oil from the U.S. and said Chinese leaders agreed to buy 200 Boeing jets. Meanwhile, U.S. Trade Representative Jamison Greer told Bloomberg that China committed to buying more American agricultural products. That includes 25 million tons of soybeans per year, an amount previously announced by the White House late last year. So far, though, Beijing has not confirmed specific new purchases of oil, jets, or American crops, according to multiple media reports. But in its official statement on the talks, the Chinese Ministry of Foreign Affairs said economic and trade meetings this week, quote, produced generally balanced and positive outcomes, and it said China will open its door wider. I'm Henry Epp for Marketplace.
4: We got another read on prices yesterday. For more, let's turn to Gus Fauché. He's chief economist at the PNC Financial Services Group. Gus, yesterday we saw increases in the U.S. import and export price indexes. How much of that increase was caused by the war in the Middle East?
6: Well, about one half of it was, but we saw an almost 2% increase in import prices. But even taking out petroleum, we saw import prices increase about 0.7% on the month. That's an indication that the price pressures we're seeing in the economy are not coming only from oil, but also from other goods that are having difficulties in transmitting through the Strait of Hormuz, but just general inflation throughout the U.S. and global economies.
4: Inflation fears are getting bond traders' attention. Bond yields are up. What's going on there?
6: It's a couple of factors. Some of it is expectations that the Fed might hike, higher inflation that we're seeing in the U.S. economy and concern that could spread over the longer run. But also, I think a lot of it is coming from large federal government budget deficits. There's no indication that anyone in Washington has any intention of deficit reduction. And so if the federal government is out there borrowing trillions of dollars every year, that's putting upward pressure on borrowing costs as well. So all of this is contributing to these higher long-term interest rates that we're seeing in the economy.
4: Gus Fauché, chief economist at the PNC Financial Services Group. Thank you so much.
6: Thank you, Nancy.
4: Let's do the numbers. The Dow is down 428 points. That's about 0.8%. The NASDAQ is down more than 1%. The S&P 500 is off about 0.9%. 10-year Treasury yield down at 4.57%.
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4: U.S. natural gas exports are expected to grow 30% over the next year and a half. That growth is driven mostly by new and expanding LNG export projects along the Gulf Coast in places like Corpus Christi. And at a time when roughly 20% of the world's natural gas supply has been taken offline because of the war in the Middle East. Marketplace's Elizabeth Troval has more.
7: I want to take you back to the day before the U.S. bombed Iran, February 27th at the port of Corpus Christi. President Trump stands in front of a crude oil tanker and blue signs that say American energy dominance.
8: Slashing energy costs is among the most important actions we can take to bring down prices for American consumers.
7: But on that late February day before global oil and gas prices soared, he also boasted about liquefied natural gas exports increasing so much. They're at
8: the highest level in American history and going up a lot.
7: That's true. And Corpus Christi is one of the hubs on the Gulf Coast where LNG exports are growing. I went down to the port of Corpus Christi a few weeks ago where CEO Kent Britton told me business is booming.
9: LNG shipments this year are actually up about 40% over the same period last year.
7: That's as more natural gas is piped down from West Texas and New Mexico.
9: There is a lot more gas to be discovered easily in the Permian than oil. LNG is the growth story of the next decade.
7: Ross Wayno with S&P Global Energy says the U.S. is now exporting roughly 20 billion cubic feet per day of LNG.
10: Up from basically zero a little over 10 years ago. So it's been a massive increase. The U.S. is now the largest supplier of LNG in the world, with plans to grow significantly more over the next 10 years.
7: Wayno says a lot of that LNG is sold to utilities in Asia, and that business boosts local coastal economies, says Jesse Thompson, an economist with the Dallas Fed.
11: We had a huge amount of investment in the Gulf Coast economy in terms of just the equipment and manpower and construction. And then the plants themselves, much smaller footprint in terms of total labor, but they are very high-wage jobs.
7: The question now is, will this war bring even more investment? Ross Wayno again.
10: These buyers may be interested in finding a more secure source of supply that could encourage them to sign up for a contract potentially in the U.S. But I will note that the U.S. is also facing concentration risk.
7: Having so much LNG come out of the Middle East has proven to be risky. The U.S. has its own risk. Think hurricanes and politics. So LNG buyers may choose other sellers like Canada or Algeria, or move away from natural gas altogether.
10: High LNG prices, the risk of this large portion of global supply getting cut off, and just price volatility in general are not good for demand creation.
7: If the countries getting hit hard by today's energy crisis decide to use less natural gas than they planned, that could ultimately hurt the new U.S. LNG plants in coastal communities like Corpus Christi. I'm Elizabeth Troval for Marketplace.
4: 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Our digital team includes Antoinette Brock, Emily McCune, and Dylan Mietinen. Our engineers are Sam Keenan and David Schreck. In Washington, I'm Nancy Marshall-Genzer with the Marketplace Morning Report. 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

0: 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All right, let's talk about a little bit of weather, and then we'll get into some news. Looks nice today. I thought it was beautiful this morning, but apparently we have a flood watch in effect. So an unseasonably cold upper-level low moving into the Hawaiian Islands from the north will produce periods of heavy showers across the island chain today. The center of the low will settle in over Kauai around noon. The low will then weaken and drift slowly eastward tonight, so unstable conditions with this upper low will likely produce periods of thunderstorms and heavy showers, potentially leading to flash flooding conditions in some areas. Flood watch may need to be extended into the overnight hours for some counties, so flood-prone roads and other low-lying areas may be closed due to elevated runoff and overflowing streams. Urban areas may receive more significant flooding and property damage due to rapid runoff. So let's hope that doesn't materialize. It's supposed to be mostly sunny tomorrow with a high near 84. North wind coming in at 5 to 13. So let's see how this upper low works out. I've been listening to Jimmy Smith off his 1959 release, The Sermon. One of the foundational records for the Hammond B3 trio sound that we're going to listen to a bunch more of that. We got some Willis Jackson, some Eddie Harris. We got a bunch of cool soul jazz tunes coming up. Let's go ahead and get into some news. And then we'll be back with some tunes here on 91.7 FM Mana'o Radio. 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We'll be back in about 5 minutes.
1: From Feature Story News in Washington, I'm Nick Harper. The U.S.-China summit in Beijing has ended with a note of stability, despite few details of progress on trade deals. U.S. President Donald Trump has called it an incredible visit, but tensions clearly remain over the issues of tariffs and Taiwan. Ever since Laura Westbrook has more from Hong Kong.
2: Earlier, the two leaders went to the Zhongnanhai Leaders Compound in the heart of Beijing, and President Xi took Donald Trump on a stroll through the compound, a much more intimate setting than the pomp and pageantry. And President Xi has said that the trip, he's called it historic. He said that it's a milestone and a landmark trip. And he also wanted to highlight the new constructive strategic relationship that they had agreed to. China's foreign ministry, they've said that both sides have reached common understandings and that the interactions between the two presidents have injected much-needed stability and certainty in the world.
1: Following his state visit to China, President Trump has now refocused on one of his key passions, real estate development, making a new announcement on the location of another project in Washington, D.C., as FSN's Mitch McCann reports.
3: As he departed Beijing, President Trump was back on Truth Social, where he posted a photo walking alongside President Xi, saying that China has a ballroom and so should the USA, adding that he expects the scheduled opening in Washington to take place in September 2028. Despite legal challenges, the ballroom continues to be built next to the White House. The president, meanwhile, says a separate project called the National Garden of American Heroes will be located at Washington's West Potomac Park, where he says a magnificent exhibition of statues will be placed. In another post, Mr. Trump praised a golden statue of himself that has been placed at his resort near Miami.
1: The United States is cancelling plans to deploy more than 4,000 troops to Poland. The move has come as a surprise for both U.S. defense personnel and America's allies. It follows news that Washington is also withdrawing thousands of soldiers from Germany. Ever since William Denslow has more from Brussels.
4: The decision has been made despite much of the brigade's equipment reportedly having been already shipped. The move will nearly halve the US's combat power in Poland. And one member of the US Senate Foreign Relations Committee says it's not clear why the move was made. NATO has downplayed the impact of the decision, saying that the military alliance will continue to maintain a strong presence along its eastern flank with Russia. This comes after the US announced it was pulling 5,000 troops out of Germany, following a spat between Chancellor Friedrich Merz and US President Donald Trump over the Iran conflict.
1: From bureaus worldwide, this is FSN.
5: With FSN Spotlight, I'm Simon Marks. Today, why Russia might be the biggest winner coming out of the US and Israeli war on Iran. That's the view of Alexander Gabuev, the director of the Carnegie Russia Eurasia Center.
6: It's a big adrenaline shot in the arm for Putin's economy and his war machine.
5: He told Foreign Policy magazine the soaring price of oil caused by the dislocation of the Strait of Hormuz and the associated economic consequences of the war on Iran are a boon for Russian interests and will propel Moscow into a deeper partnership with Beijing.
6: Every 10 US dollars increase per barrel gives Russia Inc., the state and companies together, 100 million US dollars a month. The intake increases as the oil price grows and stays elevated. You might remember that Russia was selling its oil to limited number of partners in China, India, and some countries of the global south. Added steep discount. So discount is disappearing and then there is a windfall.
5: On Thursday, President Trump indicated China may soon start buying more American oil, underscoring the fact that while millions of Americans are paying the cost of higher fuel prices themselves, the country's oil behemoths are, like the Russians, benefiting enormously. With FSN Spotlight, I'm Simon Marks.
1: And the main news again. The US-China summit in Beijing between Donald Trump and Xi Jinping has ended with a note of stability despite few details of progress on trade deals. Donald Trump has made a new announcement for a project that he intends to build in Washington, D.C. and unveil plans on the completion of the White House ballroom. And the United States is cancelling plans to deploy more than 4,000 troops to Poland. That's Feature Story News, Nick Harper reporting.
0: The Feature Story News Report is brought to you at 7 a.m., 12 noon, and 5 p.m. every Monday through Friday. 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All right, let's get back into some tunes here. This is trumpetist Blue Mitchell, this track, High Heel Sneakers. Big shout out to Uncle Billy, sending good vibes, digging the Hammond B3. Shout out to Brother Kahi out there, plugging away. Good morning, happy Aloha Friday, y'all. Here we go. This is High Heel Sneakers on 91.7 FM, Manal Radio.

0: charging a toll. He said they also agreed that Iran should never have a nuclear weapon. But that wasn't really the question.
1: Sure.
0: And it doesn't appear that Trump has secured any commitments from China to help pressure Iran to reopen the strait or to agree to turn over its nuclear material as part of a peace agreement.
1: Tam, I know you watch policy statements on a trip like this, but you also watch the people, especially for these two leaders who have personally assumed so much power. So what stands out for you?
0: Well, today, President Xi hosted Trump for tea and lunch in a private compound where he lives, and they admired the roses together. This was special treatment that most visiting leaders don't get. And the thought I keep coming back to is just how much Trump has praised Xi personally, while Xi's remarks have stuck to the long-term relationship between the two nations. Here's a moment from that Hannity interview where Trump describes Xi as all business, no games.
2: If you went to Hollywood and you looked for a leader of China to play a role in a movie,
3: central casting.
2: He's central casting. You couldn't find a guy like him. Even his physical features, you know, he's tall, very tall. And especially for this country, because they tend to be a little bit shorter.
0: Central casting is the ultimate Trump compliment.
1: Tam, I like to think of you as central casting for White House correspondent, so it's good you're here.
0: Short for a White House correspondent.
1: No. Anyway, safe travels home.
0: Thank you.
1: Good to see you. NPR's Tamara Keith. People around the world who are watching this summit include Keo Jin. She is a Chinese economist and author of a book that was designed to explain China's modern economy. She's now based in London and joins us from there. Welcome back to the program.
4: Great to be with you, Steve.
1: Tamara there spoke of stabilizing a truce on trade. Is this truce close enough that the two countries can just do business for a while?
4: Yeah, it's to give some breathing room. It's tactical stabilization. The tone has shifted, manage the competition, improve the communication. And China's really leaning into Trump's transactional approach. So as we heard, buy more airplanes, soybeans, energy, you know, discussions around investment access for American banks and so forth.
1: You said Trump's transactional approach. What is President Xi's approach? What word would describe that?
4: Pragmatism in all dimensions. Well, I think what China really wants and to be understood is really respect, reciprocity, and realism. Not mixing politics with trade and hopefully resuming a more normal trade investment relationship. Well, being quite aware that technologically it's probably going to go in separate ways and parallel systems.
1: Kay, we've been traveling around a little bit the last few days and trying to get a sense of the economy, and we do get a sense of continued economic growth, of exports continuing to increase for China, also ordinary people struggling a little bit, mortgages and rents remaining rather high. How would you assess China's economy right now?
4: It is a paradox because there is a bifurcation between continued softness of the economy, very weak expectations, but coupled with extraordinary technological boom from pharma to quantum to AI to EVs to robotics and you name it. And the problem is that tech is going really well, but it just can't displace real estate as the main driver of growth and employment in China. That's why we're seeing both things happening at the same time.
1: Oh, because real estate is not doing so well, even if tech is doing really well.
4: Tech is a very small part of the economy, even if it's nationalistically, strategically, super important.
1: I'm curious if China's beginning to have the same debate that we have in the United States, the question about whether tech is going to replace my job, whether AI is going to replace human beings and make human beings less necessary. Are people anxious about that in China?
4: You know what? It's actually quite the opposite. We hear very seldom negative sentiment towards AI and new technology. And it's all about excitement and enthusiasm and what could be done next and how's the society going to adapt, what new jobs are going to be created. It's actually quite the opposite. You don't hear about concerns about humanity and job losses.
1: Let's talk about how the rest of the world views China's tech sector. There was major news in recent days because Meta acquired an AI firm in China and then was told by the Chinese government, nope, not going to do that. We're breaking up that merger. How much enthusiasm is there in the rest of the world for the Chinese tech sector? And what does it mean that the government doesn't seem that excited about it?
4: Well, you know, this is really interesting because I actually think of China-U.S. Technology as highly different approach. China is more diffusive about scale, about deployment, about adoptability, about low cost. And it's actually very useful for a lot of developing countries, even if politically, strategically, it is difficult to take that in Europe or in the United States. So while the Chinese companies understand that going to the U.S. is difficult, they are really very much ready to go overseas, everywhere from the Middle East to Africa.
1: The United States, of course, regards China as a rival and in some ways as a threat. Of course, that's going to continue. But on an economic level, what opportunities do you see for Americans in the coming years in your country?
4: The very fact that the delegation consists of the top American businessmen traveling to China just signifies that the Chinese market is still very much important for top American enterprises. And if you just take finance, the lack of expertise in financial management and wealth and so forth really invites American companies, American banks, American insurance companies, and of course, you know, we have the Starbucks and the Nikes. China is the second largest economy. It will be still very important for America.
1: And remains and is getting to be a bigger consumer market despite all the barriers?
4: Absolutely. We can see it in the Chinese demand, Chinese consumption upgrading.
1: Keyu Jin, it's a pleasure talking with you again. Thanks so much.
4: Thanks, Steve.
5: The United Arab Emirates has been hit hard by the U.S.-Israeli war with Iran. According to official data from the region and the UAE's defense ministry, the small Gulf nation has seen more Iranian missiles and drones during the war than any other country, including Israel. That's pushed the Emirates into a closer alliance with Israel. As NPR's Aya Batraoui reports, that's something the UAE prefers to keep under the radar.
6: Israeli Prime Minister Benjamin Netanyahu made a headline-grabbing announcement this week. His office says he, quote, secretly visited the United Arab Emirates during the U.S.-Israeli war with Iran, resulting in a, quote, historic breakthrough in relations. It was the first publicly confirmed visit by Netanyahu to the UAE since the two countries established ties with the Abraham Accords in 2020. But within hours, the UAE released its own statement, saying the visit never happened. It said any claims to the contrary are unfounded. The quick rebuttal of a visit that Israeli journalists say likely happened on March 26, a month into the Iran war, highlights just how sensitive it is for an Arab state to host Netanyahu, who Israeli media say likely leaked this statement to boost his popularity ahead of the country's elections this year. His far-right government is viewed across the region as extremist and destabilizing, and Netanyahu is wanted by the International Criminal Court for war crimes in Gaza, allegations he denies. Still, during the war, the UAE looked to Israel to boost its defenses as it took a more hawkish stance toward Iran. Here's U.S. Ambassador to Israel Mike Huckabee speaking in Tel Aviv this week.
7: Israel just sent them Iron Dome batteries and personnel to help operate them. How come? Because there's an extraordinary relationship between the UAE and Israel based on the Abraham Accords.
6: But the UAE also denies there were ever Israeli troops in the country. It prefers to keep its security ties with Israel quiet. That's in part because also watching is Iran.
8: By now, it ought to be clear that Iran is unbreakable and only emerges stronger and more united when under pressure.
6: That was Iran's foreign minister, Abbas Araghchi, speaking at a summit of BRICS countries in India this week. He also had a warning for the UAE. He told Iranian media at the summit that even U.S. bases in the region weren't spared in this war. He said the U.S. and Israel will not bring the UAE security, that only a change in Abu Dhabi's policy can. Aya Batraoui, NPR News, Dubai.

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2: 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I'm Mike Machado at 719. A nonprofit that provides shelter to homeless youth has acquired property in Honolulu's Chinatown. 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Rise bought the property using private funds. Sale price was not disclosed. Carla Hauser is executive director.
3: To be able to, in one location, provide both deeply, deeply affordable housing options and to wrap our young people around.

0: far as Hawaiian music and all music, it's not especially understanding what it is, but feeling the music. And you know, in Hawaiian music, I think there's a lot of feeling that cannot be explained, so that's why it's so important.
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4: But also, that there may be some medications that your doctor can provide you that can give you that relief.
5: Well, it's a very practical set of advice, and vitamin K seems to be one people will look into. Professor Gordon Lynch is the Director of the Centre for Muscle Research in the Department of Physiology at the University of Melbourne. Thank you, Professor. Thank you, Gordon, for your time today.
4: Thanks a lot, Ashwin.
5: We are coming up to the news, so I'll let you go for that. I'll be back with you tomorrow. I've got a music special to prepare. I think we'll focus on special ingredients in songs, from voice to sound to creativity, engineering, what makes them wonderful. That will be back with you tomorrow. It's news time.
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7: On the train, of course.
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7: In the...

0: I've written a back announce there, but do you want to? You'll just take over the back announce from after I hit the promo.
1: No support services at all. And there was basically a forum that was being held that Minister Dennis Burke, actually, who was the Minister for Health at the time, hosted, outlining that it would be really good if we could get advocacy groups across the country. And would the NT be interested? I just happened to mingle with some other ladies at that particular forum, and we are now lifelong friends, and we were part of the formation of Anti-Breast Cancer Voice back in 1998. We advocated very strongly for a breast care nurse, and it with the federal government, as well as here at the local level,

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1: and you losing money now you know no si binenu cute long go babe contest ni contest di dispensa zu pulau satu pagu

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0: through first. I think Eliza Brewer is the fastest woman. She's in third. How are they looking after already doing 100, and I can't do the sums, but they're halfway 103 Ks. How are they looking?
1: Yeah. They were really good. Matt, who had actually had a bit of work done on his leg back at Ormiston, he was in a bit of a bad way there, but whatever they did, they worked their magic, and he was just really fresh when he came through, as was Eliza. She was really fresh too. So they both only stayed probably 20 minutes or so and then headed off.
0: What do they chow down on? What do they, you know, in the time, do they get a bit of a rub down? Do they get some grub into them? What sort of food were they eating?
1: Yeah, we make toasted sandwiches. We have cuppa soups, two-minute noodles. Some of them have their own food as well. Tea, coffee, fruit. A lot of them were trying to dry some of their clothes out, but then realised it was a bit of a waste of time, really, because they were just going to get wet when they left with us too. So we've got heaps of blankets and a heater and everything to try and make it as comfortable as we can before they then head off.
0: Do you have any idea?

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비바만 남고 비바만 호빈 Guam's favorite Isla 63. You don't hear

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Well, anyway, every girl I meet, they say, "Hi, Johnny, I'm your cousin from California to Hawaii. Hey, Johnny, I'm your cousin." Well, let me tell you a story. It goes something like this.

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But wait, listen to this.

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0: Thank you.
1: Okay.
2: Thanks, mate. Take care.
1: Yeah.
2: Will Regan, also the producer of the program Tuesday to Friday and presents Monday on the ABC Alice Springs Breakfast Show. In a moment, the Gardeners, Top Enders, get your questions ready. Get your thoughts online. Send us your pictures. What's your gardening problem? That's coming up next.

0: see if there are any conditions for the government to reduce the cost. And one thing that we have to consider is if the private rents continue to increase, that might push some more people to want to queue for the public housing as well, and that would be a potential risk to consider.
1: Chief Executive John Lee has urged media practitioners to uphold the core values of serving the interests of the country and Hong Kong in the face of an ever-changing global landscape. Elvis Yu reports.
2: The chief executive said the media should promote and contribute to Hong Kong's thriving development. Speaking at the annual Hong Kong News Awards ceremony, John Lee also called on media workers to adhere to professional ethics, pointing out that with great influence comes great responsibility in news reporting.
3: News reporting gives media workers some rights. With rights come responsibilities. These responsibilities include not being biased, not using news as a personal tool, and not seeking private gains. They also include providing correct and high-quality information.
2: Lee said media workers should also do their part in contributing to national development by telling good Chinese and Hong Kong stories. Professional, high-quality reporting, he said, will not only leave a correct record of the times, but will also help the government gain a more comprehensive understanding of public sentiment. Lee also expressed the hope that award winners will continue to fulfill their duties and produce high-quality news content.
1: Seven institutions have reported data breaches affecting more than 72,000 people after the online learning platform Canvas was targeted in a cyber attack. This was disclosed today by the Office of the Privacy Commissioner for Personal Data. Janice Lowe reports.
4: The compromised data included names, email addresses, usernames, departmental information, student IDs, and in some cases, course and system-related information. Privacy Commissioner Ada Chung said her office is contacting the institutions to find out the scope of the impact. There is no evidence of actual losses at the moment. The platform, she said, had been hacked twice, and the relevant company requires several weeks to complete its investigation. Chung urged institutions still using the platform to thoroughly review the security of their information system and consider deleting any sensitive data previously stored on the platform. She said her office will condemn any bid by the platform's parent company to pay a ransom to the hackers.
5: If I pay the ransom once, will I really get all my data back? What if the hackers have already made copies before returning it? Or worse, what if other hackers find out you're willing to pay ransoms and come after you again? The risks, in fact, become even greater.
4: Chung, meanwhile, expressed concern about Instagram's decision to discontinue its end-to-end encrypted messaging feature. She urged users to consider backing up and deleting message content.
1: The number of visitor arrivals in Hong Kong in April jumped 10% from the same month last year. As Chloe Fung reports, the city's flagship rugby sevens lured more international travelers.
6: Preliminary figures from the Hong Kong Tourism Board show that the number of arrivals reached 4.2 million in April, with those from long-haul markets jumping 20% to 411,500. Arrivals from the mainland also rose notably, increasing by 10% year-on-year to about 3.1 million, about 73% of the total number. But there was only a marginal rise of 1 to 2% from short-haul and new markets. Visitor arrivals for the first 4 months came in at 18.5 million, up 15% compared to the same period last year. Looking ahead, the board said it will closely monitor developments in the Middle East conflict and assess its impact on air traffic capacity and the tourism market. It added that it will flexibly allocate resources and attract high-value visitors to maximize the economic contributions of the tourism industry. Between January and April, arrivals from the mainland reached almost 14.2 million, or about 76% of the total, marking an increase of 18% from a year ago. Inbound trips from elsewhere rose by 8% year-on-year to 4.3 million. The Hong Kong Sevens that was held at the 50,000-seat Kai Tak Stadium in mid-April helped draw tens of thousands of visitors, with overseas travelers accounting for almost 30%.

Tuesday, Wednesday to the National Waste Conference in Coffs Harbour. And now I'm on my 10th schools and community South Coast tour. And I'm standing here and there's a group of about 30 people and we're on a tour of the Grow the Future market garden. And this is a great project, Jeffrey and Emma, you'll love it. It's been designed as a community enterprise for 12 to 24-year-olds to build connection with nature, with growing, with circularity, because Bega Valley is stepping out as one of the centres for circularity and circular thinking in economy and environment and life in general. And Grow the Future.

JOZZ5AMFM。 こちらは FM 河北ラジオ周波数 78.7MHz とインターネットでお送りしています。9時です。